Kathy Kennedy for Kinship Radio. Thanks so much for spending time with me. You just heard Emerson Day with God Ain't Finished Yet. Well, it's Tuesday, so it's a Grata Tuesday. We're going to hear from Zane and Layla, and then we're also going to talk a little bit more about our favorite, maybe less than healthy foods. Okay, it's National Junk Food Day. All that coming up. Thanks for spending time with me. Here's Matthew West with Good on Kinship Radio. I

0: good.
1: Kinship Radio, I'm Kathy Kennedy. Thanks for spending this part of your evening with me. You just heard Matthew West and Good. Well, feeling grateful today? Would love to hear what you are grateful for on this Greta Tuesday. 800-810-6758. Layla, what are you saying?
2: So I went to the dentist today and I didn't have any cavities, so I'm really grateful for that.
1: No doubt. That's one of the best report cards is when you have a clean bill of dental health.
2: Yeah.
1: Oh, I love that. Now it's We Are Messengers 1,000 times. 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

0: Kinship Radio. I'm Kathy Kennedy. That was Tasha Layton and Chris Brown, Worship Through It. Here's something to get on your calendar. Saturday morning, August the 15th at Hosanna Lutheran Church. Men gathering together to just encourage one another. It is the Kinship Radio Spearhead Summit for Men. God is the God of second chances, and you're going to get to hear all about that with Speaker Al Robertson from Duck Dynasty. It's going to be a great time. Special guest, Jimmy Leisure, and a big breakfast and worship. 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Coming up next, Matt Maher, Gonna Be All Right. I'm Kathy Kennedy for Kinship Radio.
1: You may be told not to overshare. 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But God accepts anything you share. If you read the Psalms, you'll find various writers sharing all their hurt, pain, and unfairness with God. He never tells them to knock it off. He's willing to listen. He doesn't judge you for how you feel, but he will ask you to trust him with the choices you make. There's safety in this one-on-one communication with God. He doesn't share it, and he doesn't bring it up to remind you that you were once angry and hurting. If you come to God with all that bothers you, and then you really want to know how he can help, then you should know help is on the way. It's part of the grand design of helping you become a new creation. We are a work in progress. 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

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I'm Kathy Kennedy, and here is your Kinship Radio weather forecast. It's been sunny and breezy today, and tonight you can expect mostly clear skies with temps down in the upper 50s. Sunny tomorrow for your Wednesday with highs in the upper 70s. Currently 72 in Rochester, 75 Fort Dodge, 74 in the Twin Cities, and 73 in Mankato. Here's Colton Dixon, All That Matters. I'm Kathy Kennedy on Kinship Radio.

0: Well, it's a gratitude day. I'd love to know what you are grateful for today. 800-810-6758. Zane, what are you saying?
1: That my mom's doing pretty good.
0: Yeah, that's always a good thing to be grateful for, because mamas do a lot, right?
1: Mm-hmm.
0: Well, is there a song I can play for you today, Zane?
1: Could you play Elevation Worship, Same God?
0: Yeah, I can get that on for you, Zane.
1: Thanks.
0: If you have a song request, you can text or call 800-810-6758. Here you go, Zane. It's Elevation Worship. I'm Kathy Kennedy for Kinship Radio.

0: God.
1: Kathy Kennedy for Kinship Radio. You just heard Phil Wickham. What an awesome God. Well, today is July 21st. And so your fun fact of the day has to do with junk food because it's National Junk Food Day. The most expensive pizza cost, wait for it, $12,000. That's because it takes 72 hours to make and can only be made at home by three Italian chefs, one of which it's his home and he's a very famous, very well-known chef. But this pizza is topped with three types of caviar, bufala mozzarella, lobster from Norway, and Salento. And I guess that's the place. I don't know. And pink Australian sea salt. So call me crazy, but I am fine with my $7 Domino's pizza. It's been so fun to talk about junk food and reminisce about the good old days of being able to eat that stuff without indigestion in the morning. Hey, coming up, Chandler Moore, I'm just grateful. Kathy Kennedy for Kinship Radio.
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4: 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Maybe you're just a little unsure about what it means to give. That's a question you can consider today. If what we do has been a blessing, then maybe it's worth the choice to consider. Every day we believe, God is asking us to encourage. Maybe He's been asking you to do the same for us. Just imagine if we all made the choice to encourage. What that would do for your family, neighbors, city. 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
1: Kinship Radio, I'm Kathy Kennedy. That was Chandler Moore with God, I'm Just Grateful. I'm so grateful for you this evening. Thank you so much for spending time with me the past couple of hours. And coming up tonight at 8 o'clock, Truth for Life with Alistair Begg. 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And at 10, Haven Today. So stick around for some great programming. Now here's I Am They, No Impossible with you. 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
1: Things are getting real. 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Only way I'm getting to the other side. Days are getting dark. Life's a little hard. Blinded, but I'm trying not to lose sight. I don't got this. I know you got this.

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0: Alistair Begg often says the main things are the plain things, and the plain things are the main things. And today on Truth for Life, this principle guides his teaching through the interpretation of Daniel's prophetic dreams in the Old Testament. We'll hear warnings and encouragement today as we turn to the book of Daniel, chapter 7.
1: The connection between 6 and 7 should be very obvious to us, because you will notice that it begins in the first year of Belshazzar, king of Babylon. In other words, chapter 7, the events of chapter 7, took place during the reign of Belshazzar. It didn't come subsequent to the events of Darius the Mede. Therefore, what Daniel experienced in his bed on the night happened before the events recorded in chapter 5, because Belshazzar dies in chapter 5. So if this happened in the first year of Belshazzar's reign, then we know that the connection between them is very clear. I take it that what we have described in Nebuchadnezzar's statue in chapter 2 and what we have here in chapter 7 in terms of the four beasts is a description of the same kings and the same empires. Notice my language. I take it that. That doesn't mean you have to take it that, or that some of my esteemed colleagues in ministry take it that. But as I read chapter 2 and as I read chapter 7, it seems fairly straightforward to me that the four kingdoms identified by four metals in the progression of the statue are akin to the four beasts which arise out of the chaos of the sea. So that what we have understood in chapter 2, we would then be able to apply in chapter 7. Now, you will notice that this happens when Daniel is lying on his bed. It is in the nighttime. Nighttime heightens, darkens each sensation. He is giving to us the substance of it. Verse 1, this is the sum of the matter. And it is clearly significant because he writes it down. It is, if you like, no ordinary dream. Now let's try and get to it in the time that we have left to us. We make a beginning at least. I saw in my vision by night, and behold, the four winds of heaven were stirring up the great sea. What is that folk song that begins? Four strong winds that blow lonely, seven seas that run high. It's a folk song. There are obviously more than four winds, but it is customary for people to talk about the winds in this way, north, south, east, and west, covering all of the directions. And these winds, he said, were the four winds of heaven, of heaven. I say, well, of course, we think of wind, we think of heaven. But I think there's maybe just a little hint here of what he has been making clear from the very beginning of the book. Remember, the very beginning of the book, in fact, you could look at it, a couple of pages will show it to you. He starts the book by reminding us that in the third year of the reign of Jehoiakim, Nebuchadnezzar, the king of Babylon, came to Jerusalem and besieged it. And then here's the point, verse 2, and the Lord gave Jehoiakim, king of Judah, into his hand. The Lord gave Jehoiakim, king of Judah, into his hand. In other words, God was sovereignly overruling the triumph of Babylon over Judah. That God was sovereignly in control of the exile of his own people. That if you like, as the winds blow from heaven over this great sea, which I take simply to be an indication of the reality of humanity in all of its chaos, in all of its disorder. You say, well, where do you get that from? Well, just from reading the Bible. For example, you know, in the Bible it speaks of how the wicked are like the tossing of the sea. The Babylonians thought of the sea as a monstrous place, as a scary place, and they had their own monsters that came up out of the sea, and so on. And the sea, in all of its churning and movement, in all of its chaos and in all of its disorder, is representative of sinful humanity, The wicked are like the tossing of the sea. Now, the wind blows from heaven, and as a result of the wind blowing from heaven, the control of heaven is over the emerging of the beasts out of this mess. See, because one of the great things, remember, when Jesus steps forward amongst the people, and particularly amongst his followers, and they get all really, really worried on the Sea of Galilee, and he stands up and stills the sea, and they say, "What manner of man is this, that even the winds and the waves obey him?" And God is sovereign over the tides and over the oceans. The four winds blew, and as a result of the blowing of the winds of heaven, four great beasts came up out of the sea. So we ought not to think of God going, "Oh, wow, where do these beasts come from? What in the world is happening now? Dear, oh dear, my world that I've made, look what's happening. Where are all these kingdoms coming from? What am I going to do?" No. We need to remember that when we're thinking about ISIS, when we're thinking about Pakistan, when we're thinking about Syria, when we're thinking about North Korea, when we're thinking about all of these things, the same God who is sovereign over these affairs is sovereign over the kingdoms and empires of our world this morning. I wonder, do you believe that? Now, these four great beasts that came up out of the sea were different from one another. We needn't be in any doubt about the fact that they represent kings or kingdoms, because verse 17 tells us that they do. These four great beasts are four kings who shall arise out of the earth. Now, if we're correct in tying the vision in chapter 2 with that in chapter 7, we can safely assume that we're dealing with the same empires. We identified them as the Babylonian, the Medo-Persian, the Greek, and the Roman. Now, again, not everybody agrees with this. Some people think that it ends up with the Greek Empire. Some people think that you ought not to tie it to any empires at all, that it is simply a symbolic reference to the movements of humanity over time, a bit like the times of difficulty and the seasons of animosity that Paul mentions when he writes to Timothy in the first century in chapter 2 and chapter 3. Be that as it may, we're starting from the perspective that just in the same way as we recognize that beasts are often used as identifying symbols of a nation, for example, Russia and a bear, Scotland and a rampant lion, America and an eagle. Incidentally, we should be thankful that Benjamin Franklin did not get his way, right? Otherwise, we'd have a turkey rather than an eagle. It's good that he was overruled on that. I don't even want to think about that for now. But anyway, here we go. So these beasts are identifiable as elements of kingdoms. First of all, we'll just go through them very quickly because we'll have to come back to this in any cases. It's impossible not to. First of all, one like a lion that had eagle's wings. His wings were plucked off. It was lifted up from the ground. It was made to stand on 2 feet like a man, and the mind of man was given to it. Now, what have we already said? We've said that these represent these different empires. When you read in Jeremiah, you discover that one individual is identified at certain points as a lion and at other points as an eagle. Who is that person? Nebuchadnezzar. Nebuchadnezzar is identified in that way. And so I take it that what we have here is a description of this Babylonian empire. The lion is powerful, most powerful and formidable of the beasts on the ground. The eagle is the great sovereign of all the birds. But in this dream, the wings are plucked off. Well, Nebuchadnezzar had his wings plucked off, didn't he? Sure did. It's a picture, it's a metaphor. He thought he could flap around anywhere he wanted to, and he ended up crawling around in the ground until God stood him up on his feet and renewed his mind and renewed his heart. Vision number one. The vision fades only to be replaced by another. This eagle and lion. Incidentally, I should say in passing that Babylon had this as a symbol on many of its gates. That was a lion with wings. So Daniel would have been familiar with this when he moved around the city. You often say to yourself in your dreams, how come I thought about that? How did I dream about that? Where did that come from? We can't usually be right, but it's no surprise to realize that he sees the embodiment of this. If you'd like, the thing that is the symbol of the power of Babylon is there in his mind as this monstrous creature and the triumph of God over it. The bear, I just noted Calvin, who says, we know a bear to be a mean and foul animal, slothful and inert, as well as cruel. Well, I must go to the zoo with Calvin sometime. He's got such a love. Well, let's go see the bears, John. For those of you who are bear lovers, I do like teddy bears, but this is presumably a Syrian bear, which could be as much as 550 pounds. A real brute of a thing. Horrible thing. Scary in the night, I would think. Whoa! And it was raised up on one side. Medo-Persian Empire. One side was stronger than the other. Is that the indication? I don't know. It had three ribs in its mouth. Oh, I wonder what the three ribs are. Spend the afternoon figuring it out. Don't send me a note. I think it's straightforward. It was his lunch, for goodness sake. He had a voracious appetite. He devoured people. He devoured things. And when you looked at him, in the same way that you could see somebody, he said, you've been eating again, haven't you? No. Open your mouth, and you can see the elements of it right there. The three ribs are there. He had three ribs in his mouth between his teeth. You've got something between your teeth. And there he showed it. And he had done what he'd done as a result of a word from outside of him, arise and devour much flesh. I want you to notice that in the first three beasts, the verbs are all passive. They're passive. They are operating in response to. Thirdly, quickly, and after this I looked, and behold, another like a leopard with four wings of a bird on its back, and the beast had four heads. Wow. This is scary too. The leopard, swift, dangerous. If you ever see National Geographic on TV, and it had wings as well to speed, presumably, and enable its progress. And it had four heads, presumably giving it the ability to look in all directions simultaneously. Unless, of course, it had four heads all looking in the same direction, which it could have, I suppose, but it doesn't seem likely to me. What would you want four heads for, all looking in the same direction? But anyway, this is it. Where are we now? We're in the Greek Empire. Who was the head of the Greek Empire? Alexander the Great. Did Alexander the Great move swiftly to destroy the Medo-Persian Empire? Yes, he did. Did he move powerfully? Yes, he did. History records that with 30,000 troops, he took on the power of the Medo-Persian Empire in a number of battles. One time, 150,000 went against his army. Another time, 400,000 went against his army. Another time, 800,000 went against his army. He defeated them all. He controlled the entire region within 10 years by the age of 32. And the world looked on and said, how in the world can this young fellow do this and destroy such a vast empire? The answer is right here, if my assessment is correct. And the beast had four heads, and dominion was given to it. Given to it by whom? Given to it by God. How do you explain the British Empire? Dominion was given to it and taken from it. How do you explain the rise of the Soviet Empire? Dominion was given to it. How do you explain Korea? The same way. Do you see what we're supposed to get from this? Is not a kind of crazy preoccupation with trying to fit all the bits together like some gigantic cosmic jigsaw puzzle or Rubik's Cube, but to stand far enough back from the picture to say, oh, I get it. Because now in the fourth beast, there is no point of resemblance to any creature on earth. Notice that. It's as though the thing has got so amazing that there isn't a creature that can be used to describe the terrifying and dreadful nature of this beast. It had iron teeth. It devoured. It broke in pieces. It stamped what was left with its feet. It was different from all the beasts that were before it. So here we are at the Roman Empire. Remember when we did chapter 2, we said, and it was in the time of this empire, that one would arise like unto the Son of Man. Now, if you read anything of church history, you know that the Roman Empire managed to go from sea to shining sea and beyond. I've said to you before that they came to Britain. They did well in Britain. Julius Caesar did well in Britain. They didn't manage to take Scotland, but they did pretty well down in England. And the brutality and the terrifying nature of the advance of Rome is recorded here in this visionary picture. And it had 10 horns. Here we go. I grew up, as soon as there were 10 members in the European common market, I was good on chapter 7. Here we go. The 10 horns, the Roman Empire. The Roman Empire is still around. They moved it to Brussels. 10 countries have got it clear as a bell. Then there was 11 countries. Maybe the little horn, maybe not. Then 12, then 14, then 15. Then I thought, maybe not. I don't think so. How many horns do you usually have on your head? A beast, 2. This is 5 times 2. That's 10. I figured that out. In other words, this is really, really, really powerful. Yeah, but what are we going to do with the little one? The little horn. Well, actually, Daniel doesn't know what to do with the little horn, and he asks later on, which means we'll deal with it later on. But the fact is that the progression here in this vision of the night is increasingly daunting. The picture seems to be that these pernicious creatures are increasingly bold in their activity and in assuming their independence from the source of all dominion and power. So the little horn, if you like, is essentially evil personified. That when you take the embodiment and give it eyes, intelligence, and a voice, and a strutting stare, in all that is in opposition to God, you realize why it is that when you read in the New Testament, as Paul speaks about the spirit of lawlessness that is present, as John anticipates the presence of the Antichrist, although the spirit of Antichrist, he says, is already in the world, you begin to realize that in the midst of all of this chaos, in the midst of all of this opposition, in the midst of all of this order, faced by this mouth speaking great things in opposition to God, boy, do we need some kind of intervention. You can imagine him, Daniel, getting up and having a drink of water and then going back to his bed. And then verse 9, and as I looked, thrones were placed. Oh, he says, this is a little better. And the Ancient of Days took his seat. God, who, if you like, in the first 8 verses here, has been at work behind the scenes, steps forward and sits in his rightful place of authority. To this we will return. And in these night visions, he saw one who came with the clouds of heaven like a son of man. And he came to the Ancient of Days, was presented before him, and to him was given dominion and glory and a kingdom. Well, of course, we're at Jesus, aren't we? Jesus stands up and he says, the time is fulfilled. The kingdom of God is at hand. Repent and believe the good news. I'm the king. I've come to establish a kingdom. I invite you to bow down under my rule and my reign. You see, loved ones, it's really possible to go through material like this and even think about a king who comes to reign and the cosmic rulership of God and his intervention in the affairs of history and his final triumph over all, and go through all of that and tick all the boxes and yet walk out and go lie down on your own bed, and Christ does not reign as king on the throne of your heart. He does not reign as king on the throne of your heart. And you could be as intrigued as the next person about what this means. You could write stories about it, books on it, describe it to many people, as many can. But the real issue is, this king who comes to reign comes first to rule and reign in me, to subdue my rebellion, to forgive my sin, to fill my broken life with his greatness and his wonder, to allow me to read my newspaper, to face the coming elections, to discover the inhumanity that is represented in the injustice of our world, and to stand far enough back from it and say, you can raise up any empire you want, and you can raise any little horn that you want, and you can be the embodiment of evil in all of its fullness. But here there is one like unto the Son of Man, and he will reign forever and forever. The only way you will come to this is by grace through faith. Even as I speak to you now, I see my own television screen. I see my own newspapers. I see the headlines. And I hear my voice saying, Lord Jesus Christ, you are sovereign over all these affairs. And I find myself saying, and how did you come to this conclusion, Alistair? How did I? Because a Sunday school teacher, when I was 6 years old, told me who Jesus was, told me why Jesus came, urged me as a little sinful Scottish boy to trust Jesus, which I did. How about you?
2: Well, we'll come back, unless we decide not to.
1: A very short series on Daniel 7. Lord, Lord, come and reign in us. Come and reign in our hearts individually. Come and reign in our church family, Lord. We need all of our rebellions subdued. We do so desperately require the invasion of your power and majesty in heart and in home, in church, in school, and in government. Oh, look upon us in your mercy, Lord, we pray. For we humbly ask it in the name of your Son, Jesus. Amen.
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4: I'm Steve O'Dell with Mission Network News. It's been nearly a month since twin earthquakes devastated northern Venezuela. The death toll crossed 5,200 this weekend, but the work of recovering other victims continues. Annabel Torrealba is the International Director of Latin America and the Caribbean Hispanic Ministry for TWR. She says their local team, RTM Venezuela, risks working in their damaged office building to keep recording special programs.
5: There isn't any other way. You have to go and do something.
4: Torrealba says believers are rallying.

0: acceptance of Christianity is not the reality on the ground.
1: The law does much to nothing, if not even promote the disruption, the burning, those things of churches, etc.
0: Shipping Bibles to Odisha has become increasingly difficult, yet Mission Cry still sent out 4 containers recently.
1: That will be about 130,000 Bibles, seminary, and Christian books. Those 4 containers will be put together as offices for the seminary and staff and evangelistic team while they're building a building there.
0: Pray that the shipments would make it into the country and the team would remain safe. 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I'm Steve Odell.
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9: We think about these things in terms of whether a relationship is significant or superficial. But the goal is, am I conveying God's love or am I allowing my junk to get in the way?
8: Well, that's Deborah Falada. And today on Focus on the Family with Jim Daly, she's going to be sharing practical ways to improve your people skills. This is going to be a fascinating conversation. We're so glad you've joined us. And I'm John Fuller.
5: John, self-awareness can sometimes be so elusive, right?
8: For me, it can be.
5: Well,
8: yes.
5: I think for all human beings, because we're at some level, we're typically self-absorbed. Maybe you're doing that very little, but most people do it quite a bit. Let me give you an example. I travel a lot, so physical awareness. I am always amazed going up an escalator at an airport, how people are trying to figure out where to go and they stop
8: at the top
5: of the escalator, and you got 40 people coming up behind you, and all of a sudden everybody's scrambling to move around this couple that stopped to look at their map on where they got to go or their ticket, right? And I'm going, man, have some self-awareness is what I'm thinking going by. And the same is true emotionally. It might take a little more work, but you've got to think, okay, how am I coming across? If you've got 3 or 4 relationships and they're giving you the same signal, it may not be them. It might be you.
8: Yes.
5: And I'm starting to do that more at my ripe age, but it's a great thing and it's a biblical thing to do.
8: Yeah, and we love having Deborah here. She always brings energy and connects with our listeners so well. She's a wife, mom of 4, and a licensed professional counselor, and really an expert in cultivating healthy relationships. Today we're talking about one of her books called People Skills: Your Relationships Are Only as Strong as Your Skills. And we've got copies of the book here, and you can learn more about Deborah on our website.
5: Deborah, welcome back to Focus. It's so good to have you here.
9: Always good to be back with you both.
5: It's fun, and you always bring such great insights. You're a listener, viewer favorite, so we appreciate you taking the time and having you come out. Your husband was able to join, and I believe your son, right?
9: Yep.
5: They're walking around. I think they're doing an Odyssey tour.
8: Ah,

0: looking at the Foley Room, we call it, and people that come, particularly in the summer, you can come to Focus, the campus, and spend some time here and see that Foley Room. That's all the sound effects that they could do for Adventures in Odyssey. But listen, your book, Call People Skills, we throw that term around quite a bit, but what is your definition of people skills? You heard mine, physical surrounding, like think a little, get out of the way.
1: Yeah, I think the easiest definition is how we show up in relationships, if you want to think of it that way. And I think this really matters, not just to the health of our relationships. We want our relationships to be healthy and strong, but this also matters for us as believers. I think of Paul in 1 Corinthians 9 when he says, I have learned to become all things to all people so that by all means possible, some might be saved. Mm. And so how we show up in relationships is either going to convey God's love to the people in our lives or convolute it.
0: Yeah.
1: So we really need to get better at this.
0: Yeah, I agree. You had a couple, I think, named Lisa and Theo. I'm sure that's not their real names. But what happened when you were doing counseling with them that gave you some insight into this area?
1: You know, oftentimes I'm working with a couple or a family, and someone in the family is convinced they don't love me. This person doesn't love me. They're not doing this. They're not doing that. They're not good listeners. They don't look me in the eye. They're not prioritizing me. And so many times I find myself saying, it's not a lack of love. More often, it's a lack of skill. There is a skill set to how we communicate and convey love to the people around us that many of us have not been learned. And not only that, sometimes we learn the negative from our family of origin, from the way that we grew up, and we bring that into relationships. But what we need is to hone our skills so that we can show love to the people in our lives.
0: Yeah. You know, so often you take these assessment tests, you know, and you always think, yeah, you know, I'd score myself a 9 or 10 in people skills. And then when others are assessing you, whatever that might be, a 360 at your employment or whatever it might be, typically the perceiver takes a much higher position of their skill set than those around them. A, I guess, why do we do that? And B, it kind of does show a disconnect with reality, right?
1: It really does. We don't really realize how we come across. And in one of my books, I talk about something called the better than average effect. And it's the idea that there was a social study where they had people rate themselves on a scale. And what was interesting is they asked them things like, how kind are you? How good are you at parallel parking? You know,
0: 10.
1: Exactly. Everybody rated themselves as better than average. Not everybody can be better than average, right? Mathematically, that doesn't compute. And when I was writing people skills, there was this really fascinating trend. You know, oftentimes when I'm writing a book, people will ask me, what am I writing about? And when I let them know, they'll say, oh, that sounds like a book that I could use. With people skills, almost 90% of the time when someone asks me, what are you writing about? Oh, people skills. They would say, I know somebody who could use that book. But very rarely did they acknowledge and have the insight and awareness to say, you know what? I could use some people skills in my life. And that just shows us the lack of awareness that we have with regards to how we come across.
0: Technology has had to have made this worse. I'm talking about social media. You know, again, you go to a restaurant, you see a family of four sitting there, everybody's into their phones. They're really not talking to each other. We try in the daily household and when we're at a restaurant to put those phones away and actually talk to one another.
1: Yeah.
0: But technology has exacerbated the problem of learning people skills and communication skills. So how, especially with 2030 somethings, not to pick on you, but I know you just haven't had a non-digital environment. You were born into it.
1: Mm-hmm. Right.
0: And so for digital natives particularly, how do they look at that, or how do all of us look at this a little differently? It's okay, we need to practice good people skills. I mean, that's very intentional.
1: It's very intentional. And sadly, I think we're just on the brink of this getting really bad in our culture with how much tech saturation. We live in a world where you used to have to go to the grocery store and have a face-to-face conversation with the cashier. Now you pick up your phone, put in your order, and say, leave it at my door. So you don't even have to have a conversation.
0: And I never want to talk to you in the process.
1: No eye contact, no engagement. So even the natural opportunities that we would have had to practice our people skills are gone. Social media wires us to be so self-focused and, what you said earlier, self-absorbed. We're thinking about what we want, what we think, what we feel and believe, our opinions, we're posting. The spotlight is on us at all times when we're engaging on social media. It's very hard to turn that off when you go back into the world and all of a sudden have the focus on the people around you. So we're wiring our brains to be even more self-absorbed, and it's starting to affect our real life relationships.
0: Let me ask right here, you know, how does a person who is doing a better job of self-awareness, okay, they're hearing us talk about this, they're going, ooh, that's an area I could do better. And what's something they could do to intentionally kind of break the trap of digital and be more people-focused? What do you think of in your head to get you in a better place?
1: Yeah, well, I think awareness and boundaries with our phones is really important, like you mentioned, making sure we're putting our phone down, looking people in the eye, being aware of how our body language is coming across. And I think one of the most important things is our listening skills, our ability to actually receive what people are saying. When we're on our phone, our mind is fragmented. We're multitasking. I hear what you're saying, but I'm also thinking about something else. There's a lot going on. And so being able to focus on what someone is saying and actually receive it as part of listening is a lost art these days.
0: You know, some of that, and I'm laughing here because I've actually used that argument. You know, this job trains us very well, John, to be able to listen. We have to read prep that we've got, and we've got notes coming from the producers. And so I'm always telling Gene how effective I am at doing three things at once. Focus has trained me to do this. She doesn't seem to be won over with that.
1: She doesn't agree.
2: She's not appreciative.
0: In fact, one day, I mean, seriously, I was watching a football game, reading parts of a newspaper, and she was telling me a story. And she came over and said, "What did I just say?" And I gave it to her verbatim. And she grabbed my cheeks and said, "I need your face."
1: Yeah.
0: So the point I'm making here, maybe it's not so much what we need as the listener, it's what the communicator needs for us to give them the feeling that I'm hearing you.
1: Yes, that's a big deal, because it's not just about what you are receiving. It's about what you're communicating in that moment.
0: In that regard, you had a story of body language, which is so funny, because we can give off body language. I think this may be one of the harder areas to understand how you're being perceived. I don't know if that's true. You can affirm that. I think I can know my words when I'm being sharp-tongued with something, or, you know, a verbal expression. I understand that better. Like, why did I say it that way? I think my face and my body language is a little more difficult to know. Is that fair?
1: Well, the only people that really stand in front of a mirror when they're talking and interacting are actors, performers who are training for a play or a drama or a TV show. The average person is not looking in front of a mirror while they're interacting, while they're angry, while they're upset, while they're listening, while they're talking. I mean, even right now, we're communicating to one another, but I see you, you see me, I don't see myself. And so I don't have anybody to give me that feedback. And so in People Skills, I give you some exercises that you can actually do in front of a mirror. And this couple that you were talking about, the wife in the relationship, always looked angry and upset. Her facial expressions were negative, they were cold, they were apathetic. And so the husband came in and said, you know, she always seems to be upset with me. She's always angry and annoyed at me. And she's like, no, I'm not. Why are you saying that? Well, look how you look. You always look upset. You're scowling. And no, that's not how I feel on the inside. So eventually in session, he says to her, well, tell that to your face because it's not getting communicated. Right. And as we processed that, it became clear that she actually does have this cold demeanor, this lack of self-expression on her face. And when we unpacked that a little bit deeper, she grew up in a chaotic home where it was easier to remain neutral, to not show your feelings so you wouldn't get in trouble. You know, so dad, who is an alcoholic, wouldn't get angry at you. And so now she's kind of become conditioned to have a very neutral to negative face so that she doesn't show what's going on the inside of her. And that took some time to make those connections for her and for her to now be intentional to smile, to open her eyes up, to look warm and friendly. So I guess the question is, what's your resting face? You know, for those who are listening, when people see you for the first time, when you walk in a room, what does your face communicate before your words?
0: So how do you go about ascertaining that? Because again, you're not in front of a mirror. Do you ask your spouse? Do you ask friends that you can trust?
1: Yeah.
0: What does my resting face look like to you?
1: I think it's a really brave question.
0: It is.
1: And one that we probably don't ask. We don't ask people, how do I come across? What do I look like? How do I appear? But I also think the practice of looking in a mirror is really great, or taking a video and rewatching it. I mean, we have the luxury as communicators of watching our videos back and seeing how we come across, but the average person doesn't get that.
0: Yeah.
1: And so I think that's an important practice, to be able to invite feedback in those different ways, and then be intentional about smiling, about open versus closed body language. Closed body language is when my arms are crossed, my hands are crossed. I look like I'm saying, stay away from me, even though that might not be my intention. So open body language looks a little bit different. My hands are open. My arms are not crossed. I'm smiling. My eyes are open. I'm looking at you.
0: Deborah, for the Christian thinking and hearing this, they could put an overlay on this to say, well, this is who I am. This is the honest me. If I do anything other than that, I'm manipulating. And I want to be faithful in front of the Lord. He created me. I mean, you're hearing my argument.
1: Yeah.
0: I think you can knock this down. But for that person that has that sincerely held belief that, you know, yeah, I do not have a warm, friendly face. That's the way it is.
1: Yeah. A lot of people think certain things are just part of their personality, when really many of the things that we bring into relationships are conditioned. Mm. They're the way that we learned to show up, the way that we were conditioned to come across in relationships. God wants us to communicate love in every possible way. And if that includes our body language, then we need to make sure our body language is in alignment mm-hmm. to God's love. Yeah. Not just say, well, this is just my personality. No, the question is, what is God's best for me? And how do I become in alignment to be able to show His love to the people around me?
2: Yeah. Mm. That's Deborah Feleta. She's our guest today on Focus on the Family with Jim Daly. And so much good stuff here. And a lot of Deborah's ideas are captured in the book, People Skills. Your relationships are only as strong as your skills. And we'll invite you to stop by our website to get a copy of this book. And that's focusonthefamily.com/broadcast. Yeah, Deborah, one part of the book addresses confidence, and you framed it in terms of public speaking, and you had kind of an aha moment, it seems, or at least a shift in your thinking when it came to the number one thing that most people fear, and that is having to speak publicly. I think I heard that spiders and snakes rank lower on the anxiety scale than public speaking.
1: Yeah, it's true, because when you walk into a room, you know, whether you're on a platform on a stage or whether it's just a cocktail party, you know, when you walk into a room and you are aware, what are people thinking of me? Do they like me? How do I look? Am I boring? Am I interesting? What you are perceiving is, what am I getting from them? What feedback am I getting from them? And when you think about it in those terms, your anxiety is going to spike. You know, I was saying how the first time I spoke to a group of 1,000, I was nervous. It's like, what are they going to think of me? Are they going to like this? Is it going to be boring? Am I going to be entertaining enough? And at one point along the journey, God stopped me in my tracks and said, you are so focused on what you are receiving, and I want you to focus on what you are giving. What are you going to give? Give the gift that I have given you and leave it there. Mm. And stop being so focused on what you're getting from them and all the feedback and what they think about you. That changed everything for me when I step up on a stage. It's about what I'm there to give. And I think that mindset can help us as individuals when we walk into a room. Mm. Imagine you walk into a small group. Imagine you walk into a church where you don't know anybody. Imagine you're walking into work and you've got to interact and mingle. Mm-hmm. What if our focus were, what do I have to offer?
2: Yeah.
1: What gift do I have to bring here? I think that could really change how we engage with people.
2: I appreciate that. I do have a child who has some anxiety, and I've often prayed with them before they go to an event or something. I've said, I pray God speak to you and through you.
1: Yes.
2: Because I think He does use all of us to strengthen the body. We have contributions to make, is your point.
1: We all have a unique voice, unique gifts. And even if the only thing you're offering is the gift of your attention, that is a beautiful commodity. That is something that you have to offer.
0: You speak in the book about communication styles. I think there's four that you mentioned. Let's talk about those. I think you had aggressive, passive, passive-aggressive, and then assertive. So let's just give a definition to those.
1: The best way to think about this is if you were at a restaurant, your order came out, and it's not what you ordered, what would you do? Mm-hmm. The passive communicator thinks, it's okay. I can live with this. They're busy. Look how busy they are. Look at this waitress running around. I'm not going to say anything. The passive communicator honors the story, feelings, and experiences of the person in front of them, but not their own.
0: I'm laughing because that one, how many times have you sat down at a table with others and you're going, oh man, this is horrible. And then right then the service person steps to the table. How's everything? Oh, great. Thanks.
1: Yeah,
0: oh, it's all good.
1: Exactly.
0: I mean, that is so funny because that happens to, I think, to all of us because we don't want to do it. We don't want to make them cook it differently.
1: So you're honoring them, but you're not honoring your needs. Mm-hmm. Whereas the aggressive communicator is like, what is this? This is wrong. This is not what I expected. I need a discount. I need this to be made right away. They're honoring their needs, feelings, and experiences, but they're not honoring the person in front of them. Mm-hmm. That is an aggressive communicator. The passive aggressive is interesting because they don't honor the person in front of them. Neither do they honor themselves. They'll say, you know what, I'm not going to say anything. No big deal, whatever. This is annoying. And then when the waitress comes by, they're rude, they're cold. Mm-hmm. They leave a small tip, and then they go home and write a negative Yelp review.
0: Right.
1: You know, they don't honor their needs, feelings, experiences, but they're also not honoring the feelings and experiences of the person in front of them. Mm-hmm. But what we seek to become is an assertive person that's able to honor my own needs and feelings and experiences all while honoring the person in front of me. Something as basic as, hey, you're working so hard and I really appreciate you. I noticed that my meal was wrong and if you could take a minute to fix this, that would be really great.
0: Yeah,
1: Thank you so much.
0: And well said.
1: And think about it in terms of deeper conversations with a friend, with a spouse. Mm. Hey, I'm sure that this isn't what you intended, but when you said this, it really hurt my feelings. And I'd like to talk about it. Think about that. In these harder conversations that we have with people, it can make a big difference.
0: Yeah. But Deborah, the one thing I've often said, people that listen regularly or watch on YouTube, when you're talking to a counselor, which you are, you say it so well because you help people, you help couples practice that. The regular person, we're angry, we're upset, you've touched a trigger of mine. So in our marriage relationship specifically, we don't tend to respond like that. Whenever I hear the counselor say, well, the way to approach that is to say, honey, I hear you and I really want to do better for you. Instead, we're going, why'd you say it to me like that?
1: Right.
0: There is such distance between those two. And I guess the question I have for you is why. This is a person we love. This is our companion for life, hopefully. Why wouldn't we treat them with a better way of communicating? Why do we go right to the cutting language?
1: Yeah, because we show our worst selves in our closest relationships. Mm. And I don't think we take the call seriously enough to model Christ and the church in our relationships. We really don't. I mean, if we took that call seriously every morning, that I am a reflection of Jesus to my spouse today, it would radically change what I did. But the beautiful thing about this is we're not after perfection. This is a skill set. We are learning to become more like Jesus along the way. Mm. Each day, I'm practicing these things. I might not always do it right. I might not always get it. But the goal here is that when I become more like Jesus, it actually makes my relationships better. Yeah. This is for me as well.
0: Well, and refraining from saying something, Gene and I were in Ephesus not long ago, and just thinking about Jesus in front of Pontius Pilate. You know, this is the Roman Empire. They're the thing. They're the powerful. And Jesus standing there, he knows what's going to happen. He knows Rome's going down 300, 400 years from then. But Jesus chose to say nothing. That's kind of a great heavenly example of what you're talking about. You don't always have to say what you know is true.
1: One of my favorite quotes is from Amy Carmichael, and she says, "If I cannot rest under misunderstanding without defending myself, then I know nothing of Calvary love."
0: Mm. Wow. Play that back and forth and listen to it 10 times. Deborah, you have a fascinating chapter in the book about making deposits before making withdrawals. And I get that emotionally, but explain what you mean by that.
1: Yeah, oftentimes in relationships, we're quick to offer what needs to be changed or adjusted or a suggestion or a question. And all of these things, if you think about your relationship like a bank account, they're things that require withdrawals of energy and emotions. But sometimes we require that and ask that, "Hey, I need you to do this differently. I didn't like how you did that," before we've made deposits of affirmation and encouragement and validation to the people in our lives. So think about, you know, for every criticism, you want to give 3 to 5 encouragements. And it is easier said than done with marriage and with parenting. But if we could keep that at the front of our mind, the more we've deposited in the account, the more we have to draw from, and the healthier the account of the relationship will be.
0: Now, we've talked about that marriage relationship. This is more of a parenting one, but you practice that with, I think, your 14-year-old daughter, of making those deposits. So when you had to kind of get the withdrawal.
1: Yeah.
0: Yeah.
1: In the middle of writing this book, actually, I was talking about encouragement and validation and making deposits, and she had walked in and interrupted my writing process to ask a question. And it was funny because in that moment, I could have said, "Hey, I'm in the middle of something." But I was like, "You know what? I got to practice what I preach." Offered her validation and encouragement, closed my laptop, tried to be present with her. Your attention is one of the most valuable gifts you have to give to the people around you. It's one of the most important people skills that you have, is your undivided attention. And when we can give that gift, again, it's a skill. You know, it's easy to be distracted. It's easy to have a fragmented mind. It's easy to be scrolling on our phones while they're talking to us. But to be able to be intentional to give the people that we love the gift of our attention is an important people skill that not only shapes their value and self-worth, it also shapes how they show up in relationships as well, because we learn by modeling. These things are caught more than they are taught. So as we model people skills in our family, we're teaching our kids how to do the same.
0: Yeah, this has been so good. Man, we have just run out of time, but let's stick with it. Come back next time and continue. Can we do that?
1: Sounds good.
0: Yeah. So we've covered the body language and some of those people skills that you need. I think it was really practical, don't you, John?
2: Yeah.
0: And continue that discussion. Come back next time. Listen to some other practical ways to improve your communication. We're going to cover triggers and trauma-based responses, those things that happen to us in our family of origin that cause us to first respond in a way that we probably don't intend to respond with, and it ends up damaging relationships. So come back next time, and let's continue this great discussion.
2: And meanwhile, Deborah's book is really packed with practical advice to improve all of your relationships. And again, the title is People Skills. Your relationships are only as strong as your skills. And when you make a donation of any amount to Focus on the Family today, we'll send a copy of Deborah's book to say thank you for partnering with us in ministry.
0: And we're adding a special incentive right now, John. If you can make a monthly pledge of $30 or more by July 31st, we'll send you a Focus on the Family travel mug. I'm smiling because I have one. And we'll also add 4 ounces of a special blend coffee that John actually selected.
2: Yeah, and let's clear the record up. It's not a blend. It's actually a single origin coffee.
0: Did you tell
2: from
0: he's
2: Central
0: first
2: America,
0: born?
2: South America.
0: I love it.
2: It's great coffee.
0: Yeah, but seriously, just like coffee in the morning, our monthly donors are the fuel that really keeps us running here at Focus on the Family. 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
4: My first reaction, no way. And then, it's true, and it's awful. A man asleep in the middle of the night, suddenly, what has been determined to be an approximately 60-foot sinkhole opens up beneath the house and literally sucks the man, the bed, and the bedroom in with it. Sinkholes seem to be a lot more common than we realize. I mean, certain soil, rock, and moisture combinations apparently can erode over time and then suddenly collapse beneath you. There's ground that looks like it's safe to build on, and one day it just caves in under you. Well, I'm Ron Hutchcraft, and I want to have a word with you today about building on ground that's going down. There's a feeling that too many of us know all too well. Hey, I thought this would support me. It just collapsed. The family who lost their home and their loved one in that sinkhole, they did find one consolation. The family Bible, the demolition crew managed to retrieve. One family member stood in front of the rubble just hugging that Bible for all she was worth. Well, I'll tell you, that's the only ground I know that will never cave in beneath you. It's what Martin Luther was counting on when he stood against the mightiest religious forces of his day and insisted knowing God was by faith alone. As all other ground around him was collapsing, he stood firm on a biblical bedrock that is our word for today from the Word of God. Listen, your word, O Lord, is eternal. It stands firm in the heavens at Psalm 119:89. It's where Paul told Timothy to plant his feet when it seems as if everyone, including God's people, are adrift. He said, but as for you, continue in what you have learned. You have known the Holy Scriptures. All Scripture is God-breathed. Sometimes it means standing with a holy defiance of the culture, the crowd, the consensus. Both feet firmly planted on God's Word. God has spoken, that settles it. Jesus told about two men. One whose house collapsed when the torrent came, and one whose house could not be shaken. The first one, he says, built on ground without a foundation. The other dug down deep and laid the foundation on rock. He said, the sinkable man hears my words and does not put them into practice. The unsinkable man hears my words and puts them into practice. So just sitting in church soaking up Christian beliefs, that's not enough to sustain you when your world's collapsing. King David posed this question for a sinkhole moment. When the foundations are being destroyed, what can the righteous do? It's a good question. Here's the answer. The Lord is in his holy temple. The Lord is on his heavenly throne. When your world caves in, God's throne has not moved. His word is unchanged. And my friend, your God still reigns.
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8: You know, friends, we live in a fearful world, and all you have to do is turn on the television at night and listen to the horrible things that have happened all over the world, and some of them close to where you live. And if you're not careful, you can lay awake at night, or throughout the day, you can meditate on how difficult it is to live in a fearful world. Maybe you have children and grandchildren, great-grandchildren, as we do, and you worry for them because of all the dangers that lurk in the dark places. But the Bible tells us we don't have to live with fear. We can get up every morning and put our trust in God and believe that God will care for us and believe that He will be with us in every situation. We're talking about this whole issue as we study the 34th Psalm, which is one of my favorite portions of God's Word. We'll get back to it in just a moment. But first, let me encourage you to take advantage of the opportunity we provide at the end of this year for you to review your life and prepare for the new year in a setting you wouldn't believe. That's right. We take a Caribbean cruise at the end of the year, leaving the day after Christmas. We're gone over the New Year's. We're back shortly after the New Year's. And in the meantime, we're studying the Word of God, worshiping Him, enjoying warmer climate and beautiful venues. We'd like you to come with us. We hope you'll think about it. You can go to our website and get all the information. That's davidjeremiah.org. And we'll look forward to seeing you this December. And now, with our hearts open, our minds open to the truth, here is part two of Psalm 34, Facing Our Fears with Faith.
9: You know, it's a courageous thing to sing praise to the Lord when we don't feel like it. Mostly when we're afraid, we don't feel like singing to the Lord. To begin to lift up His name when we are cast down. But the courage of obedience at this point may be the most important principle I have ever learned about dealing with the difficult moods and modes of life. Sometimes we have to do what we do out of obedience and watch how the Lord takes that and turns everything around for us. Sometimes we have to say, Lord, I'm going to worship You today, and I do not feel like worshiping You, but here I go. One of the reasons we are so blessed in this generation is that we can carry worship and the means of worship around with us wherever we go, in our CDs, in our cars, in our phones. We're never away from the opportunity to plug in to some worship song that we know that honors the Lord and begin to lift up His name in praise. My suggestion to you in your fearful moments, when your anxiety starts to reach its fingers out and clutch at your heart, find some praise music that has meant something to you in the past, something that you know well, and just begin to sing it. Whether you're a good singer or not, lift your voice up in joyful praise to the Lord. Sing along with the singers on the CD. Praise the name of God. Through It All was written by a man named Andre Crouch. The song came out near the time when I went through an experience with a sickness in my wife's life, which was very difficult for me. And I took that song, I had just heard it for the first time, and I put it in my car. It was a cassette player. It wasn't an 8-track, so don't look at me like that. Yeah, right. It was a cassette player. And I played that song over and over again. I actually wore the tape out. Through it all, I've learned to trust in Jesus. I've learned to trust in God. And that song ministered to my heart and got me through that time. I learned the words. I sang with the musicians. And I've discovered that in almost every situation that God has put me in my life, He's given me a song. When I came back here for the first time after having been gone to take the therapy for the cancer I had, the choir knew the song God had given me. They sang it the first day I came back. And I was melted on the front row listening to it. I want you to know, when you're going through a time of fear, here's what you should do. Lord God, give me a song. Go back through the music you know and ask God to give you a song and let that song play on the CD of your heart. And God will begin to wipe away the fear and anxiety from your life. What did David do? He offered up worship to the Lord. Secondly, When we are afraid, we can own our own problem. I only have a moment to mention this, but isn't it interesting that David comes before the Lord at this moment and he is filled with humility? David is not arrogant. He is filled with humility. Look down at your Bibles in the 34th chapter and the Psalm, and notice verse 6. This poor man cried out, and the Lord heard him. David didn't say this strong man because he wasn't feeling all that strong. He'd just been totally embarrassed. He had to fake insanity to escape the situation he got himself in because he walked away from the direct paths of God. This poor man cried out to God. And God said, no, I only accept the strong. No. This poor man cried out, and the Lord heard him and delivered him from all of his fears. One of the things that's very difficult for us to learn how to do as Christians is to be honest in our prayers. Somewhere along the way, we got the idea that even in our private time, our prayers have to be very proper with all the right language and all of that. But David doesn't give us any way to follow that pattern. For in this passage of Scripture, over and over again, we discover different terms for prayer that David uses. He realizes his own weakness. He says, I am poor. And in essence, he was. He'd had no food. He had no weapon until he borrowed one. He was alone and abandoned. But he cried out to the Lord. You say, Pastor Jeremiah, how do I do this? What do you want me to say? Say what's in your heart. Maybe a good place to start would be, Lord, I am afraid of, or because, and fill in the blank. What do we usually do? Lord, help me in my time of fearfulness. No, no. Lord God, I come to you today because I'm so fearful of the future. I thought we had the future laid out, and the future disappeared during this time. And Lord God, what do we do? I feel the fear clutching at my heart. Whatever it is, tell the Lord in living color. Read the Psalms and you will discover David left nothing out. David cried out to the Lord, and in his words, he told God exactly how he was feeling. And you say, well, didn't God already know? Yes, but God wanted to know that David knew. And David cried out in fear. And I find that to be so helpful to me. That's what happens when I journal. I become very precise in what I tell the Lord, and it's usually far more definitive than the generalities that usually find their ways into our prayers. He offered up praise, he owned his own problem, and then he overcame through prayer. This poor man cried out, and the Lord heard him. In this passage of Scripture, there are a number of phrases for prayer. Some of them are pretty interesting. Verse 4, I sought the Lord. Verse 6, this poor man cried out. Verse 10, those who seek the Lord. Verse 17, the righteous cry out. Interestingly enough, the term cry out is twice found in this list, and it's a very interesting term. I'm going back to speak at the Brooklyn Tabernacle in New York City, and I have so many wonderful memories of that church because I was there during some challenging days in my life. I was there, first of all, when I had found out that I was sick. And those people all promised to pray for me, which was such an encouragement. I went back after I had gotten better, and that's when I found out that those people have a different way of intercession. One after another, they came up to me and they said to me, oh, Dr. Jeremiah, we cried out to God for you. Every one of them said that. We cried out to God for you. Didn't say we prayed for you. We asked God to heal you. We cried out to God for you. How many of you know there's prayer and then there's crying out to God? And all of us have cried out to God in moments of fear and uncertainty. We don't worry about being proper then, do we? We get rid of all our these and thous, and we divorce ourselves from a commitment to Christianese, and we just tell God what's in our heart. Cried out to God. Perhaps you're some among those who sometimes say to me, well, Pastor, I cry out to God and I pray and it doesn't seem like anything gets better. This thing is a gigantic struggle for me and I don't know if I want to go through it again. I was reminded of a passage of writing by C.S. Lewis that's in Mere Christianity, the primer on Christianity that he gave us. And it's something that I think we all have to take to heart today. Here's what C.S. Lewis says about the issue of our moods and our feelings when we pray. He says, faith is the art of holding on to things your reason once accepted, in spite of your changing moods. For moods will change whatever view your reason may take. He says, I know that by experience. Now that I am a Christian, I do have moods in which the whole thing looks very improbable to me. But when I was an atheist, I had moods in which Christianity looked terribly probable to me. That is why faith is such a necessary virtue. Here's my favorite phrase. Unless you teach your moods where to get off, you can never be a sound Christian. Isn't that true? If you let your Christianity be ruled by your moods, here's how C.S. Lewis tells you you end up. He says, a creature like that is a creature dithering to and fro, with its beliefs really dependent on the weather and the state of one's own digestion. Not a very good foundation for your faith. In these days of fearfulness, we have a choice to make. Even when we don't understand, maybe we feel like the ceiling is brass and our prayers aren't getting out of the room. What we need to do then is really concentrate on what we know. We need to say, Lord God, I don't understand why this continues or why I do not sense an answer from you. But what I do know is that you're a loving God, that you sent your Son into this world for my salvation. And you've promised that in the giving of Jesus, you would also give us freely all things. I know that you answer prayer. I may not feel that you're answering mine, but I know that you have heard me. I continue to wait for the answer, and I will not be dissuaded by the fact that I'm having a bad day. That's where our faith enters into our fears. That's when we decide that we have a choice that we can make. We can listen to God's word and take our cue from Him. I know things are scary, just as for me, for you. But I've chosen to take my cues from the Almighty. Finally, when we are afraid, we can obtain God's provision. I can only summarize this, but let me tell you that several times in this psalm, we are told that when David prayed, God heard and he delivered him. That was the message of the psalm. In fact, the words saved or deliver are found 6 times in the psalm. Verse 4, he heard me and delivered me from my fears. Verse 6, the Lord heard him and saved him out of all his troubles. Verse 17 and 18, the righteous cry out and the Lord hears and delivers them out of all their troubles. The Lord is near to those who have a broken heart and saves such as have a contrite spirit. Verse 19, many are the difficulties of the righteous, but the Lord delivers him out of them all. How many of you know that when we pray to God in the time of fear, he delivers us? He may not take the fearful thing away, but he delivers us from the spirit of fear and gives us the spirit of love and power and a strong mind. How many are thankful for the deliverance of the Lord here? Amen. Not only does God give us deliverance, he gives us the deliverer. Notice what it says in Psalm 34. The angel of the Lord, verse 7, encamps all around those who fear him. Let me just break that out for you. You know who the angel of the Lord is? It's the Lord Jesus himself. You say, man, this is the Psalms. He doesn't come until Luke. In the Old Testament, in several places, we have what we call the pre-incarnate appearance of Jesus Christ. The theological term for it is a Christophany, an appearance of Christ in the Old Testament before he is actually born. Somebody says, how does that happen? Well, the same way that happened when Jesus was born of a virgin without the agency of a man and became the miracle child. If God could bring him into the world for the 30 years he was on this earth that way, don't you think he could give him an opportunity to visit now and again before he came? And he did. In certain situations, the Lord Jesus appears as a theophany, a Christophany in the Old Testament. And here's one. The word angel of the Lord appears 3 times, once in Psalm 34 and twice in Psalm 35. The angel of the Lord is the Lord Jesus himself, pre-incarnate Jesus. And David said, when I was in fear in the cave and I was overwhelmed with what had happened and what was happening, the angel of the Lord encamped all around me. And what I want to tell you, friends, is this: when you go through your time of fear, God not only promises you deliverance, he promises you the deliverer himself. He comes to set up his camp in your heart. And the most fearful time you will ever have as a follower of Christ will probably be the time when you sense the presence of the Lord like you have never sensed him before, because the Lord delights to encamp in the trouble and terror of his people. He comes himself to bring us encouragement, the presence of the Lord. I've been there once or twice when I felt as if I could reach out and touch him. I don't have that experience often. Both of them were times when I was very much afraid. Oh, how blessed we are to know this, that if we trust the Lord and we worship him and we pray to him and we tell him what's in our heart, the Lord promises to deliver us from our fears and to send the deliverer himself into our very lives. If I were a fearful person, and I don't think I am, I mean, I've had my moments, but I don't live there. But if I were a fearful person, I probably would go and buy Max Licato's book. I don't have any stake in that, but it's a great book. But I think the most practical thing I would do would be to take the verses that are in the Bible that promise us the Lord's help in times of stress, and I would get acquainted with them. And I thought what I'd do today, as we close, is just give you my favorite ones. I have about 6 or 7. Write down the address. That's very important, and I'll tell you what to do with that address. Write down every scripture's address. The address of the first one is Deuteronomy 31:6. Be strong and of a good courage, and do not fear nor be afraid of them, for the Lord your God, he is the one who goes with you. He will not leave you nor forsake you. Deuteronomy 31:6. Psalm 27:1. The Lord is my light and my salvation. Whom shall I fear? The Lord is the strength of my life. Of whom shall I be afraid? Psalm 27:1. Psalm 56:3. Whenever I am afraid, I will trust in you. In God, I will praise his word. In God, I have put my trust. I will not fear. What can flesh do to me? Psalm 56:3. Psalm 118, verse 6. The Lord is on my side, I will not fear. What can man do to me? Proverbs 3:25 and 26. For those of you who fear terrorism and what can happen in our nation, here's a great one. Do not be afraid of sudden terror, nor of trouble from the wicked when it comes, for the Lord will be your confidence and will keep your foot from being caught. Proverbs 29:25, the fear of man brings a snare. Whoever trusts in the Lord shall be safe. And maybe the best of all, Isaiah 41:10, fear not, for I am with you. Be not dismayed, for I am your God. I will strengthen you. Yes, I will help you. I will uphold you with my righteous right hand. Now, I've given you these verses in the order in which they appear in the Bible. Here's my suggestion. If you can remember one of them, I'm going to tell you how you can remember all of them. Go to the first verse that I gave you, which is in Deuteronomy, and in the margin of Deuteronomy 31:6, write Psalm 27:1. Go to Psalm 27:1, and in the margin of Psalm 27:1, write Psalm 56:3. Do that in all of these passages, and when you get to Isaiah 41:10, write Deuteronomy 31:6. If you find one of them, you found them all. Amen? I'm counting on the fact that you might be able to remember one out of all of these. That's how I work. But what a blessing when you find your own little reference that you put in your own Bible to help you in times of fearfulness. And then read those verses. Just follow them through, and you'll never forget them. God will use his word to strengthen your heart and to bring peace in the times of fear. There's one other verse about faith. I'm not even going to ask you to turn to it. I'm just going to tell you what it says. There's a verse in the New Testament that says that there are some people who live all of their lives in the bondage of fear because of their fear of death. It goes on to say that Jesus Christ came into this world to remove that bondage and to take away that fear. Perhaps the greatest fear that we face, and certainly the most powerful and the final one, is the fear of death. And the Bible says that God has made a plan for us so that the fear of death never has to be an issue for us again. Now, I want to say this, and I don't want you to think I'm trying to be spiritual arrogant. I am not afraid of death. I don't want to die. Please don't get those two things mixed up. I'm not afraid of death, and I don't want to die. But I know a lot of people that death to them is a terror. For them, death is something they can't deal with, something they can't even talk about. Death is the undiscussed subject. And here's what the Bible says. When you get Jesus as your Savior, the fear of death, you can take it off your list. You don't have to be afraid again. You know why? Because the Bible says when he comes to live within your heart, he takes away your sin and he makes you fit for heaven. And when you die, you don't really die. You just go in the ground as a body and your soul goes immediately to be with the Lord, waiting the rapture when our bodies will be resurrected and we will spend eternity with the Lord. You know how the Bible says it for a Christian? Absent from the body, present with the Lord. When I die, I just got graduated. That's all. I want to be with the Lord. I'm not afraid to die. I don't want to die. I got a lot of living yet I want to do here on this earth, and I want to serve the Lord for as long as I can. But I don't lay awake at night thinking, oh my goodness, what if I die? The Bible says that if you put your trust in Jesus Christ, you will never die. You say, now, Pastor, that can't be right. No, no, it's right. What that means is you will never die spiritually. You know what it means to die spiritually? It means to be separated forever from God. Spiritual death is similar to physical death. Physical death means to be separated from your body. But spiritual death means you are separated from God forever, and there is no cure for that problem. The only way you can be sure you will not die spiritually is to accept Christ as your Savior and your Lord. The old adage is this: born once, die twice. Born twice, die once. And maybe not even then, because I think we're going to be around when the Lord comes back. We might even beat the first death. So here's my question to you. Do you want to spend the rest of your life, wherever you are on the age cycle, wondering and worrying and being afraid of death? Or do you want to settle it once and for all and say, Lord Jesus, thank you for coming into this world to pay the penalty for my sin. I receive you as my Savior. I accept what you did on the cross as full payment for my sin. I know that one day I will be with you forever, and I am not afraid of what's coming in the future because my hand is in your hand. I covet that for every person. I can't fix all of your fears, but I can help you fix that one if you put your trust in him.
8: Amen. You know, there's a lot of people out there with man-made formulas to tell you what to do when you have anxiety or fear. But I just find reading the Bible, you find some of the greatest principles for dealing with that you will find anywhere. And it reminds me that all truth is God's truth. If it's true, it ultimately originated with God. And instead of going through all the layers, why don't you just go to the source itself, the Word of God, and find out what he has to say about what's going on in your life. If you read widely in the Word of God, you will find the truth. We're trying to help you do that by bringing some of the key passages together in this series called Making Sense of It All, Seeing the World with a Biblical Perspective. And we'd like you to know that these passages are powerful for you. Hey, don't forget we have a magazine that adds value to your life as well. It coordinates all the things we're talking about on the air. It gives you much to look at and read and study and meditate upon, and ask about it when you call to write today.
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5: The reason He raised Lazarus was as a foreshadowing of His own resurrection and to show, I believe, the contrast between them. Because when Jesus was raised, it was not like Lazarus. 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Yeah. It was to the life of the age to come. Because when Jesus walked out of His tomb, He was the first instance of what the three of us and every listener in Christ is going to experience. If He was raised, we will be. Not with a Lazarus body back to mortal existence, but to an immortal existence.
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6: So today we're going to talk again with Dane Ortlund about being finally home.
7: Yeah, the hope of heaven. That's what we're talking about. And I can't think of a better person to talk about heaven than Dane, because not only is he going to be biblically sound, he's going to give you an excitement and joy about heaven that you may not have ever experienced.
6: You guys, I feel like my mind was kind of blown talking about some of these things. And you're going to love this too.
5: In Genesis 2, God put Adam and Eve to work it and keep it, gave them a job. In the book, I listed out 25 jobs that will go away and 25 that will not.
6: Oh, good. Let's talk about some of those.
5: All right. I'm curious what you all think about this.
6: Okay. But,
5: so as I understand it, work is good. It's corrupt. Thorns and thistles will come. Our work has futility shot through it.
7: Genesis 3, yeah.
5: But work itself is inherently good.
6: It's a gift.
5: It's a gift. It's good. As I understand it, in the new earth, every job that is a result of or connected to the fall goes away. Law, medicine, insurance, everything like this. I mean, many of our major industries today are going to melt away. And those are good things.
6: Transportation. That would be interesting to know, wouldn't it?
5: Yeah, I don't know. I don't either. I do think technology comes in.

0: to be the new earth because of that verse right at the end of Revelation 21 where it says, the kings of the earth bring their glory into the new earth.
1: Yeah.
0: I take that to mean the thousands of years of culture and technology built up in a rinsed clean, not fallen way, come into the new heavens and the new earth. That's how I understand
1: that. That's fascinating to think about.
0: And that, but then the jobs that will continue are those that are not Genesis 3 connected, but Genesis 1 and 2. Chefs, artists, florists. I love to fish. I'm going to go fishing this afternoon. Fishing guides. You know, everything that is a matter of cultivating and enjoying this world that is not connected to the fall. So we will be working in a non-futile way. I welcome your thoughts, guys. Do I have some weird theology going here or what?
1: No, I love talking about this.
2: Well, I want to know, is there going to be sports?
1: I knew you were going to say
2: there
1: that.
2: Be competition.
1: I think there is, don't you?
0: Oh, yes.
1: Yeah.
2: I mean, do I want to beat you
1: without,
2: at something?
1: Without sin.
0: Without sin. Yeah, so does that mean that
2: is
0: we...
2: Is the golf joke, the golf joke true?
1: What's
2: you
1: the
2: know,
1: golf
2: the guy
1: joke?
2: Dies and say, hey, I want to know if there's golf in heaven. And let me know somehow. And the guy wires back and goes, there's golf in heaven. He goes, really? He goes, that's good news. Bad news is you're in our foursome tomorrow.
1: That's funny.
0: Well, the way I understand it, guys, is there will be, of course, that's part of the kings bringing their glory into the new earth. Does that mean that we'll never miss an easy golf putt? No.
1: No, because that would take the fun out of it.
0: Yeah. Here's what it means. You miss that easy putt because we are sinless. Doesn't bother you a bit. You are almost happy because your opponent is now going to beat you because you're rejoicing in their joy.
1: That's what I mean. The competition part, the competition in us that's bad will be gone, but we could still be competitive.
0: Absolutely.
1: But it's you're right. Thing. We'll rejoice even if we win or lose, which sounds insane. Look how happy you are that you think there's sports.
0: What are you thinking you want to do in the new earth, Dave?
2: I want to eagle a par five. That's what I'd like to do.
0: Nice.
2: No, I mean, so many people in the church don't understand this. They do not realize heaven is heaven on earth.
0: Yeah.
2: We will work. We will play. The radiance of the Son of God will be so illuminated. There'll be a sense of joy and peace we've never experienced in our life. But it won't be a boring harp sing.
1: Because we're going to be working.
2: Yeah.
0: Hey, guys, wouldn't you agree? Because we are not thinking rightly about heaven, we view this short little fallen life as our one shot to enjoy golf and fishing and basketball and what's something that you would love to do in the new earth?
1: I mean, for me, it's people.
2: She's so spiritual, Dean.
1: No, it's like this
0: togetherness.
1: This is what I think about.
2: No, it is. She is about loving and enjoying
1: also,
2: people.
1: Also, I think, and here's one of the things, like, I want to see all the Bible stories played out in real time. I want to see it.
2: Like a video.
1: What really happened. And so when you're talking about technology, will there be a way that we actually see
2: the Red Sea parted?
0: I'm curious to know.
1: Me
0: That's
1: too.
0: One of those beyond what scripture
1: And the
0: gives
1: other
0: us.
1: Thing is, I'm really excited about is the earth that will not be fallen.
0: Yeah.
1: The beauty
0: of
1: the animals that we get to even hang out with, you know, all of that.
0: Oh, that's going to be amazing. Yeah.
2: Did you ever look at John Burke's Imagine Heaven?
0: No.
2: Pastor down in Austin. We
0: haven't
2: come
0: read
2: up,
0: it.
2: Did some stuff at our church. Again, it's sort of controversial. What he did, this is years ago, is he studied near-death experiences of real people that doctors say they really did have a near-death, compared their stories, thousands of them, to what the Bible says about heaven.
0: Oh, okay.
2: And he said, is there congruence?
0: Wow.
2: And I tell you what, you put that book down, and again, whether you believe this is true or not, you want to go there. He was saying they were talking about the colors of the earth.
0: Right.
2: There's nobody wants to come back here. They're like, I want to stay dead.
0: Yeah.
2: Because it's unbelievable.
1: And I think the older we get too, we feel a little closer to heaven because more of the people that we have loved are there.
0: Yeah, right.
1: And so that's what I mean by people, like to be with my people, to hang out with them, to hear their stories, to laugh without like having the stress. That's kind of remarkable.
2: Oh, for sure.
0: No self-consciousness, completely free.
1: Yeah.
0: So guys, let's enjoy this for a minute, hear what we're talking about. I think we view retirement as, I'm going to work for several decades. Then I got a decade or two to be happy. Then I'll be in heaven in an eternal church service forever. And it's like pining after that retirement back there. But actually, everything we're longing for to enjoy when we're like retired, we will enjoy in the new earth, except we'll be in an eternal youthfulness. So we are free. The point is we're liberated from needing to grasp after what we long for in this life. We don't need to do that. We just enjoy this life as gift. Ecclesiastes, receive it as gift, knowing it's here today, gone tomorrow. But we will have all of our longings and our earthy longings met in that new earth. So that's a very, it's a liberating thing to know that.
2: Do you have a perspective on retirement in this world, in this life?
0: I have no problem with people retiring. I just think we do need to understand we are made to love and give. So if someone retires from paid employment, terrific. But we will become miserable if we turn our retirement into purely self-focus.
1: Yeah.
0: But to give it to your grandkids, to your kids, to give your time, and who cares if you're paid or not at that point, but we're happiest in self-giving love.
2: Yeah.
0: That's what we were built for. Actually, retirement creates the greatest opportunity to do that.
1: And I think people, because we've talked to a lot of people that have retired that just have lost their identity and loss of purpose.
0: Right.
1: But as long as you have breath, you should be looking for, why am I still here? And as you said, we're still here to impact and love people.
0: Yeah.
1: And that never ends. And ministry, the gospel, like we get to always share that.
2: We meet a ton of couples who say family life helped them when they needed it the most. And that's what being a family life partner is all about, helping others find that same encouragement and tools that you found right here.
1: And we'd love for you to join us. So click the donate button at familylifetoday.com and become a partner today.
2: Now, do you feel, since you wrote it and the book's been out, do you feel people want to talk about heaven? Do they have an interest? I remember...
0: Big time.
2: One time, I did this one time in 30 years of preaching at my church. I was doing a sermon on heaven. And I decided to bring a casket on the stage. So I preached a whole sermon in front of this casket because I want everybody to think about it. This is where we're headed. Yeah. We're all going to be in one of these. Man, you should have seen the room when they came in and they saw a casket up there. They're like,
0: who died?
2: What is happening? Are you doing a funeral? I'm like, I'm doing your funeral. We're all going to be there. I just want people to think this is real. Could happen today, tomorrow. Could happen 20 years from now. We don't know. But it's going to happen, and then what happens? So do you feel like, you know, as you've written this and you talk to people, is this something on people's minds?
0: Very much. And earlier you mentioned that we can often have a fear of what's coming.
1: Yeah.
0: I think there's a lot of fear wrapped around what is coming, both the process of dying and death. And I think there's a lot of healthy curiosity.
2: Right, right.
0: And I would say, guys, I mean, I wonder if you agree, I would say... We don't teach much about it in our local churches.
1: No.
0: We don't have lots of books on it. But you know what? I discovered the thinkers of past generations did. Mm-hmm. They really did. Now, part of that perhaps is because they had much higher, you know, mortality, younger mortality. And you might wake up with a fever on a Tuesday and you're dead that weekend. There's no antibiotics. On the other hand, we today have ways of dying that they didn't have. Cars and planes and junk food that rots us from the inside out. So in any generation, I might be sitting, eating lunch alone 1 minute, and 2 minutes later, standing before the Lord Jesus Christ without a body, my body back on earth with a large green grape lodged neatly in my windpipe. I mean, might take us out.
1: Right.
0: And so
2: of all things, you go to a green grape.
0: Red grape? I don't know. I mean,
1: I think about that every time one of my grandkids now has a grape. It's true.
0: Life is precarious.
2: Right.
0: Precarious. We're under God's hand, but life is precarious at a human level. Mm. And so, yes, Dave, don't you think people want to know?
2: Oh, they definitely want to know.
1: Of course.
0: What's it going to be like? What's coming?
2: Yeah. And that's why you do this as well as I do when you do a funeral.
0: Oh, yeah.
2: You have a captive audience you get to talk about eternity.
0: This might be kind of weird, but I like funerals much more than weddings.
3: Why is that?
0: Because at weddings, everyone is already happy. So it's not a fertile environment to actually piercingly talk to the soul, to the heart.
2: Yeah.
0: And also, I'm always afraid I'm going to screw something up when I'm doing a wedding. And I don't want to screw it up for the bride and groom, right, especially the bride. But at funerals, eternity is staring us in the face.
1: Because they know that I will be in that place one time.
0: Oh, yeah.
1: And I have no idea when. Every single one of us will die. And so you're right. We're captive to every word you say.
0: We are powering down from about age 28 on. We are dying. We call it aging. A wine with time ages. Our bodies with time. I'm 47. I'm dying. I might be dead at 87, but I am inexorably on that treadmill towards that. So yeah, it's good. It's not morbid. It is healthy to ponder our mortality and what is coming.
1: We recently had your parents on. How old are your mom and dad now?
0: 76.
1: Do they talk about that as they get closer, older?
0: Yes. I remember talking with he has said this to me a couple times recently on the phone, and my hourglass is only has a little bit of sand left. Mm. I don't think he used that image, but it was something like that.
1: That's how you pictured it.
0: I got a little bit of tread left on the wheel. I'm in the last lap here. I'm in the winter of my life. And my dad and mom, feeling and knowing that acutely, they are giving themselves away.
1: They're very purposeful.
0: Yes, as you two are in love.
2: He just said we're old.
1: We are old.
2: Yeah.
0: Well, you're a little older than me.
1: They feel it. Your parents know that.
2: We feel it.
0: We do.
2: There's no question. Like you said, the body starts. Yeah. I'm getting a new knee in a few months. Mm-hmm. It's like, I look forward to someday having the body I had when I was 20s.
0: We go out about every 10 years, you know, get a new car.
2: Yeah.
0: No problem. Yeah. You can't go do that with your liver.
2: No.
0: Or your knee.
1: Yeah.
0: I mean, I guess you can get a new knee, but we get one body. And because of the fall, it is frightfully short, this life.
2: Yeah.
1: Let's switch gears a little bit and go to, you have a chapter called The House of the Lord. Mm. It's not something we really think about, but I thought this was kind of fascinating. Psalm 23:6, I shall dwell in the house of the Lord forever. We've all heard that. We know that.
0: Okay.
1: But when you tab that word forever, what house are we talking about here?
0: Okay. Just tell me to shut up if I go on too long. You're okay.
1: I like you can just nerd out on us. Go for it.
0: The house in biblical language is the temple. Now, hang on. What's a temple? And tabernacle first and then temple. So they were wandering around in the tabernacle that the priests and Levites would pack up and move around. A tent. And then eventually Solomon builds the temple about 1,000 years before Jesus comes. Think RV home. Tabernacle, temple. It's just, a tabernacle is a temple. It's just portable. That's all. Okay. What was the tabernacle? What was the temple? It was where holy God and unholy humanity connect. It's where the immortal and the mortal, the sacred and the profane, the perfect and the imperfect, the divine and the human get together again the way they did in Eden. Now, hang on. This is awesome. Eden was the first temple. When God
1: That's kind of mind-blowing right there. Because you're just thinking, it's just land. What do you mean it's the first temple?
0: A little plot of land, little garden. And God told Adam, work it and keep it. Now, those are kind of bland English words, work and keep, so what? They're the same two Hebrew words that the priests are told to do with the tabernacle later in the Old Testament.
1: Oh, I didn't know that.
0: Work it and keep it. Adam was the first priest. He had perfect communion with God and was meant to facilitate it for others. And his calling was to spread God's glory and make the entire planet Earth Eden, a temple. A place where God and humanity dwelt in perfect harmony. Now, Adam and Eve sinned, God withdrew, and a wall went up. What is the rest of the Bible? From one perspective, it is simply a temple recovery project. The tabernacle had a bright, beautiful blue sky. It had a lampstand that looked like a flourishing tree. Why? It's the tree of life. If you walked into the inside of the tabernacle, you'd be blown away at the beauty of it. Why? It was Eden. It was a little garden of Eden that they'd pack up and carry around. When you go into the tabernacle, you're meeting with God. You're doing what Adam and Eve got to do before they fell. And then the temple, same thing. And then the temple gets destroyed 400 or 500 years before Jesus comes. And then it gets rebuilt 70 years later. And now the old men in the book of Ezra, the old men who see the new temple, but they saw what Solomon's temple looked like. Do you remember this? They cry because it's so pathetic compared to the... And then you get to Ezekiel, and the last 9 chapters of Ezekiel are picturing this coming temple with a river flowing out of it. And it's lush and luxuriant. It's the Garden of Eden recovered.
1: I've never thought of that.
0: Now, hang on. Jesus shows up. And he shows up, and John 1 says, the word became flesh And then it uses the word tabernacle, tabernacled among us. And then he says in the next chapter, John 2, destroy this temple and I'll rebuild it in 3 days. Jesus was what Ezekiel was prophesying. Jesus was the garden. Jesus was the temple in the sense that he was where the immortal and the mortal can connect yet again. Mm. Now, the old temple, if you're a leper or you're sick or you're unclean, that temple says, get out. Jesus, the new temple, walks around. And if you're a leper or if you're unclean, he says, get over here. And in the Old Testament, clean plus unclean equals unclean. If Dave is unclean and I'm clean and you touch me, we're both unclean.
2: Yep.
0: If I'm a leper and I touch Jesus, he's clean and I'm clean. I don't make him unclean. He makes me clean. Then in Ephesians 2, Paul says, now hang on a minute. You all, Jesus is the cornerstone of the temple. You all are living stones being built up. In when you get united to Jesus Christ, we are part of the temple. What does that mean? It means we now have that full, perfect access that Adam had before the fall, that the high priest had just once a year. And so you get to the end of the Bible, book of Revelation, and it says, and I saw no temple. Why not? Because what Adam was supposed to do has happened. The whole planet Earth has become a temple where the immortal and the mortal, the divine and the human are now connected in perfect fellowship because there's no more sin. So that's the house of the Lord. I can't wait to get there.
2: Bam.
1: Okay, that kind of, did that blow your mind a little
2: bit? That was an entire sermon.
0: Thanks for bearing with me, guys.
1: That's kind of mind-blowing.
2: I better cut that and make that a reel. That is.
1: I've never even heard of that or thought about it. Have you?
2: No, I'm playing that the next time I talk about heaven at my church. Mm. Here's Dane talking about the house of the Lord. I mean, seriously, you connected so many dots. Mm. That people never really understand. And I mean, the more you talk, the more excited I got.
0: Well, wouldn't you both agree? We go through life with a sense of being alienated or outside.
2: Oh,
1: yeah,
0: I'm
1: sure.
0: Out.
1: Yes.
2: Right.
0: The temple theme touches that emotionally and psychologically, not just theologically. You're now in. Mm. You're the ultimate insider. You are in. It's awesome.
1: It's what we all long for.
0: Yeah, it is.
1: We all hope for.
0: Yeah.
2: Yeah, and we're afraid. I mean, we all have a sense. I think everybody has a sense. There's something broken in me. The Bible says it's sin. But we take that brokenness and we're afraid to get near God because he's holy.
0: Right.
2: And we are afraid his judgment will. And, you know, we are the leper. He makes us clean.
0: Yeah.
2: So we run away and we should run too.
0: Amen.
2: And that's heaven.
0: Amen.
2: Forever.
1: That. It was kind of mind-blowing. I'm going to have to listen to that over and over again.
2: Yeah,
1: to be
2: talk
1: reminded.
2: About resurrection.
0: Oh, okay.
1: I wish he'd get excited about some of this stuff, don't you?
0: Okay, let's do John's gospel. Lazarus, we all know, John 11. Lazarus gets raised from the dead, right?
2: Yep.
0: It's exactly halfway through John. Jesus is told that Lazarus has died. He says, okay, I'm going to go help you guys out. Travels to see him, and Mary and Martha greet him, say, hey, you know, you could have saved it. You could have been here and saved Lazarus from dying. First of all, it's very poignant because when Jesus, it doesn't say he wept when he heard that Lazarus had died. The text says when he saw the others weeping, he began to weep. Now, he knows he's about to raise this guy and turn sorrow into joy, but he is so touched. He's in such emotional solidarity with his friends. He starts crying. So beautiful. He raises Lazarus. He says, Lazarus, wake up. Why does he use Lazarus's name? One theologian speculates, because if he hadn't used Lazarus's name, all the dead people would. Such is the power of Christ's voice.
2: Wow.
0: So he says, no, just Lazarus. The rest of you, it's coming. For now, just Lazarus, wake up, rise. They say, oh, do you want to do that? He's going to stink. Well, he comes out. He is raised back to the kind of life he had, back to the kind of body he had. If he had like a lower back pain right as he died,
2: still got it.
0: He woke back up into that.
2: Yeah.
0: Okay. In other words, he was raised to mortal, not immortal existence. Mm. Christ, at the end of John's gospel, is raised to immortal existence. So Jesus tells the people, if you read it closely, he says, go and unwrap his face. Lazarus is so weak and so mortal still, he can't even get out of his funeral clothes.
2: Mm.
0: He has other people to do it. I suspect, I may be wrong, that he shot Jesus a look of disappointment as that thing came off of his eyes.
1: I wonder that too.
0: Because, Jesus, what's going on here? Why'd you wake me back up into this? The reason he raised Lazarus was as a foreshadowing of his own resurrection and to show, I believe, the contrast between them. Because when Jesus was raised, it was not like Lazarus. It was to an immortal existence. Yeah. It was to the life of the age to come. Oh, this is awesome. Richard Gaffin is a theologian. He puts it this way. If the Apostle Paul were to walk into a theology conference that's talking about last things, eschatology, okay? And there's a panel discussion going on. And Paul walks in and he says, hey, can I join you guys at the mics? And everyone says, sure. Well, let's do some Q&A with the Apostle Paul. And so someone say, hey, Paul, when is the final end time resurrection of the dead going to happen? When's it going to happen? Gaffin rightly says that what Paul would say is, it's already begun. Because when Jesus walked out of his tomb, he was the first instance of what the three of us and every listener in Christ is going to experience. The Bible uses the word first fruits. What is that? Jesus in his risen state is the first fruits. That means the first ingathering of one harvest. If he was raised, we will be. Not with a Lazarus body back to mortal existence, but to an immortal existence. So this is pretty great. I'm gonna have a resurrected stomach, taste buds, brain, muscles, and it is going to.
2: Do I gotta get hair? Every bald guy's like, do I get hair? Another great day with Dane Ortlund. Again, his book is called Finally Home, The Christian Hope of Heaven. And I tell you what, if you don't have a hope of heaven after listening to these last 2 days, you're going to have one if you pick up his book. Finally Home, go to familylifetoday.com, click on the link in the show notes and get it and get a perspective on heaven you may have never had before.
1: And it's going to bring you hope, incredible hope.
2: And I know every one of us wants to grow our faith. 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
1: 48 teams, 104 matches spanning 16 cities, a tournament that ended with Spain seizing the 2026 World Cup. The tournament captivated and in some ways united the world through soccer, but many are mourning its end.

2026 World Cup brought scenes of unexpected joy and fellowship, fans from all over the world uniting to cheer for their team. And yet, even for those cheering for Spain, there may be a sense of mourning and unfulfilled longing now that it's all over. Why? I think events like the World Cup give us a picture of what the human heart longs for. It's what we see in Revelation chapter 7 when people from every nation, tribe, and tongue are truly united and crying out with a loud voice, not because of a sporting event, but because salvation belongs to our God who sits on the throne and to the Lamb. Welcome to Haven Today. I'm David Wolin, sharing the great story that's all about Jesus. We're continuing in a series now called Hope When Life Hurts, and our focus is on the epic book of poetry, story, and wisdom, and in this way, this Old Testament book is quite unique in the Bible. Sometimes people ask me, David, what's your favorite book of the Bible? My honest answer is whatever book I'm studying at the moment, and right now, it's the book of Job. I'm marveling at the grace of God and how it points us to the cross. It's been said, whenever you read God's word is reading you, and I pray this also is your experience in our study of Job. Today, we'll turn to the center of the book and the deceptive theology of Job's three friends. They sound like they're speaking biblical truth, and today we'll take a look at why they and so many false teachers like them today miss the mark. But first, I want to let you know it's not too late to snag your copy of Johnny Erickson Tada's brand new book of devotions called Keeping Faith When Life Hurts. As you probably know, I have a high respect for Johnny and her ministry, and this book epitomizes the kind of grace and wisdom in his word that the Lord has granted this dear sister in Christ. 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And now we'll get started with a song of hope. Here's Stephen Curtis Chapman and Don't Lose Heart.

Words from a man who has been greatly tested with sorrow and suffering, and in some ways he's like Job, losing a child but hanging on to his faith in God. That was Don't Lose Heart from Stephen Curtis Chapman. This is Haven Today. I'm David Wolin. People often say the book was better than the movie. You've probably said that. I've said that. And often it's because for a best-selling book to be made into a blockbuster, the screenwriters, producers, directors, they have to take creative liberties, huge liberties. Great movies are moving because of how they convey emotion and story, and they largely do that visually, aided by the music. Books cannot do either of those things. But on the flip side, a book can reveal deep things, complex, abstract thoughts. A book can tell you what no movie can show. So I've been trying to imagine what it would look like for someone to turn the book of Job into a movie. And I can say this, I dearly hope it never happens. The story-focused parts of Job, like the drama that unfolds in the court of heaven between God and Satan, or even the calamities that crash into Job's life, that kind of drama and action fit the recipe for compelling cinema. But the meat of Job is not what comes at the beginning or at the end when God finally speaks and Job is humbled and then he's healed. God gives him back more than he lost. Now, if you were to take just the beginning and the end of Job together, that might look like a blockbuster in the making. However, to make it work, you'd have to massively abbreviate or skip entirely the 36 chapters of dialogue between Job and his friends while he sits there miserably in a heap of ashes. On film, this doesn't work. And as readers, this is where we tend to get bogged down and get a little lost in Job. And yet, this is the meat of Job. We just have to chew on it a little bit. Job is not like the book of Proverbs, which is a book of wise sayings, and yet Job is a book of wisdom. But it's poetic. It's deeply emotional. It's attached to the real events of a person's life, and it brings you with him into the pit where he wrestles with despair, wrestles with God's apparent silence, wrestles with the bad theology of three friends who are convinced that they are the voice of wisdom in Job's life. This is why you cannot consume Job in short, proverb-like snippets and get much benefit. In fact, the best reading would be an uninterrupted one, and possibly hearing it out loud as well to keep your mind from wandering. You have to hear it, feel it, absorb it, and you have to do all of that from a high enough altitude that you can see how the dots connect, and also where they don't, especially when Job's three friends begin to speak. They draw from their collective wisdom. This is a wisdom informed by religious traditions, by their own reason, and their personal experience. And it's from these three sources that they preach a lot of true-ish spiritual things at Job, a mixture of truth and falsehood, which is as common in our world today as it was back then. And so, today, we'll examine the worldly spiritual wisdom and the poor theology of Job's three friends, who were introduced near the end of chapter 2 as Eliphaz the Temanite, Bildad the Shuhite, and Zophar the Naamathite. Their names and nationalities are not critical for what follows, but this does reveal something important about the source of their wisdom. The Bible is showing us that they speak from the wisdom of the world. And yet, it's not atheistic. They are actually religious and not pagan. They don't appeal to idols or a pantheon of gods. They're actually monotheistic like Job. And much of what they have to say about the true and living God and his character is true. And that is why this is so hard. It's not black and white. This is worldly spirituality. But they think they're speaking wisely and truly about these spiritual things and have no idea how wrong they are in their final conclusions. Now, this part of Job is a massive amount of text. We'll only have time to take samplings from this long conversation, but as we do, we'll identify two truths and three lies.
which combined together lead them and many people today also astray in their knowledge of God. And as a side note, I want to acknowledge how much I've been helped by Christopher Ashe's work on Job and his insights in particular to the practical theology of these three friends. We hear Eliphaz speak first, and I had to chuckle a little bit at this opening line. He says, "If one ventures a word with you, will you be impatient? Yet who can keep from speaking?" Yet these are actually the very first words that any of his three friends have spoken after 7 days of silence. And it was a silence that Job finally broke with his own lament in chapter 3 when he just couldn't take the silence any longer. "Who can keep from speaking?" Eliphaz says. Well, the truth is, it would have been better if he'd kept to himself what he's about to say. First, he affirms that indeed Job had once been wise. He says, "Behold, you have instructed many. Your words have upheld him who was stumbling." And then Eliphaz affirms Job had indeed once feared God. He says, "Is not your fear of God your confidence, and the integrity of your ways your hope?" And now Eliphaz begins to speak of God. He begins to give spiritual advice. He says, "As for me, I would seek God, and to God would I commit my cause, who does great things and unsearchable, marvelous things without number. He gives rain on the earth and sends waters on the fields. He sets on high those who are lowly, and those who mourn are lifted to safety. He frustrates the devices of the crafty so that their hands achieve no success. He catches the wise in their own craftiness, and the schemes of the wily are brought to a quick end." Eliphaz is on a roll here. In fact, he keeps going. But what's so confusing sometimes for us when we read these words from Job's friends is that they do say things that are true. Everything we just heard is true about God, and you could proof text every single one from different parts of the rest of the Bible. But here's the thing. Most false teachers do the very same thing. They lay an undeniable foundation of biblical truth first. And here is the first of two truths that these three friends build their bad theology upon. Truth number one, God is sovereign and fully in control. And this is absolutely correct. Scripture affirms this from Genesis to Revelation. And now Eliphaz will lead us into the second truth. He writes, "Behold, blessed is the one whom God reproves. Therefore, despise not the discipline of the Almighty, for he wounds, but he binds up. He shatters, but his hands heal." This is very good theology, and it might sound familiar because, in fact, this is the very passage Hebrews 12 quotes from. The author of Hebrews, after quoting this, goes on and says, "For the moment, all discipline seems painful rather than pleasant, but later it yields the peaceful fruit of righteousness to those who have been trained by it." And so, putting this concisely, truth number two is that God is just and fair. And also, that is true. The living God is a God of justice. And the second friend says, starting in verse 3 of chapter 8, "Does God pervert justice? Or does the Almighty pervert the right? Clearly, he does not." So, track with me here. Here's what Job's three friends are affirming. There is an Almighty God in the heavens who is sovereign over all things, and he's the judge who rules justly. He does this without error. And these three friends are not making an accusation toward God. They don't accuse God of being unjust. Rather, they affirm God's justice, which is why, in their words, it is so hard to distinguish their error. And this is where rubber meets the road for us today, especially, I think, in the Western world. Depending on where you hail from, the worldview that's baked into the fabric of Western culture all around us is a mix of Christian and post-Christian worldviews. Job's friends are in a sort of ancient version of something like this, because they're holding on to many right beliefs, which are upheld in Scripture,
But it's not clear whether they have any kind of access to God's word or knowledge of it. And yet still they are saying and affirming things that are true. This knowledge, however, is surface level. A depth of understanding that they need is totally lacking. And for this reason, when they begin to speak about God, they quickly become false teachers. And like most false teachers, their words contain mostly truth, but the danger comes in the details. The little falsehoods they insert like drops of poison, and also the critical elements they leave out. So now we'll turn to false assumption number one. Because God is sovereign and just, therefore, he always rewards the righteous and punishes the wicked, and he does that in the here and now. How do they know this? Well, to them, it's obvious. And they actually appeal directly to the following three things. They appeal to the religious traditions passed down to them. They appeal to reason, and then finally to experience. Does God reward the righteous? Yes. Does he punish the wicked? Yes. Does he always do so in the here and now? They assume yes, but for us as readers, this should be obviously false. Exhibit A is Job. Job is truly righteous. And we already know this because God said so in chapters 1 and 2. Job fears the Lord. He is blameless before him. And that doesn't mean sinless, but Job is a man who lives in ongoing repentance and fear of the Lord. He is a true believer. And like Abraham, God is crediting his faith as righteousness. And yet, in the here and now, Job is suffering terribly. And yet it's only momentary. It doesn't feel that way to Job. It doesn't to us when it's our turn. And so Job is wrestling with what he knows to be true about God and how impossibly hard it is for him to reconcile that in this moment of his greatest pain. But now back to those three friends and their bad theology. There are several levels to it. We just heard level one, and now we'll start to see how these interconnect. False assumption number two. Because God is sovereign and just, those are the two truths, and because he judges the wicked and blesses the righteous in the here and now, that was the first falsehood, therefore, now number two, Job must be guilty and must be hiding his wickedness. Now, if you have the patience to start reading in Job chapter 4 and you just keep reading for a couple of dozen chapters, you'll notice how the conversation starts to get heated. It begins with composure and civility. The friends sound kind and concerned at first. Their words are gentle at first. But Job will not budge. He insists that he has done nothing to deserve his suffering. And before long, the words become animated and escalated. By chapter 15, Eliphaz is confronting and accusing Job. He says, "Your iniquity teaches your mouth, and you choose the tongue of the crafty. Your own mouth condemns you, and not I. Your own lips testify against you." And so he urges Job to repent before God. In chapter 22, Eliphaz says, "Agree with God and be at peace. Thereby good will come to you. Receive instruction from his mouth and lay up his words in your heart. If you return to the Almighty, you will be built up. If you remove injustice far from your tents." But again, out of context, that has a ring of truth, doesn't it? Except there's a foundational problem here. Eliphaz says to Job, "Agree with God, Job." But Job is in agreement with God. And with regard to the trial at hand, Job really does not deserve this. He really is blameless. About that, God and Job are in agreement, but his three friends cannot see this. In fact, it's they who need to repent. They're being blinded by what they believe is spiritual truth, but it's missing crucial elements and therefore is misapplied. And this leads us to false assumption number three, and this one is so important. This largely is what the wisdom of the book of Job points us to. It's a conclusion his friends reach built on their false assumptions and bad theology. Here it is. They believe those who are innocent will not suffer in this life. I'll repeat that because it is so key.
The false teaching, based on a mixture of truth and falsehood, is that God does not let the innocent suffer in this life. In other words, bad things do not happen to good people. A good and sovereign God would not let that happen. That is the wisdom of this world. And you can draw a straight line from that conclusion Job's friends are making all the way to 1 Corinthians chapter 1. They are wrong. Not only do the innocent suffer in this fallen world, but in fact, the suffering of the only one who was ever fully and perfectly innocent, that was God's plan to redeem the world from the beginning. This is the wisdom of the cross to which Job is pointing us. Paul writes in 1 Corinthians 1, 18 and 19, "For the word of the cross is folly to those who are perishing, but to us who are being saved, it is the power of God. For it is written, I will destroy the wisdom of the wise, and the discernment of the discerning I will thwart." And so, in life, in brief and momentary ways, all people, including you and me, we will at times suffer, and sometimes unjustly. And yet, for those who belong to the Lord Jesus, the one who suffered for us, there is a day of judgment coming, which will be for us a day of vindication, when every wrong thing will be made right. And there is a great reward coming. For some, though, this will be a day of wrath. And the day is not yet here. And like it is for Job's friends, they're going to be confronted with the truth. They need to repent and turn from their unbelief toward the living God. There is still time for that for them. And yet for we who believe, God, in our trials, is shaping us. And it's for His purpose. He's fashioning our hearts and our character, like Job, for eternity. And in these ways, He is making foolish the wisdom of the world. And so in the meantime, we must keep our eyes on Jesus and stay near to the cross. Even in the midst of suffering, we can hold on to these truths and fix our eyes on Jesus.

0: Dust We Are and Shall Return from a group called The Brilliants. This is Haven Today. I'm David Wolin. Job isn't the only one who faced hard things. So do we. And when we do, the Lord can and will use those hurts, large and small, to point us to Christ and to make us more like Him. And to that end, I have an incredible resource of encouragement I'd love to put in your hands. Written by our friend, Johnny Erickson Tata, it's called Keeping Faith When Life Hurts. 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I'm David Wolin. Won't you come back again next time? We'll be keeping it all about Jesus. It's The Great Story, here on Haven Today.
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0: This is Max Licato. In one of Henri Nouwen's books, he tells about the lesson of trust he learned from a great trapeze artist. The acrobat said, "The flyer does nothing and the catcher does everything. I have simply to reach out my arms and hands and wait for him to catch me and pull me safely over the apron. The flyer must trust, with outstretched arms, that his catcher will be there for him." In the great trapeze act of salvation, God is the catcher and we are the flyers. We trust, period. We rely solely upon God's ability to catch us. And as we do trust him, a wonderful thing happens. We fly. Your Father has never dropped anyone. He will not drop you. His grip is sturdy and his hands are open. Place yourself entirely in his care. And as you do, you will find it is possible, yes, possible, to be anxious for nothing. This is Max Licato.
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0: 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So move toward your kids and remind them that you're still there. 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

Jesus fulfills all that was prophesied about him in the Old Testament. He came to crush the head of the evil one and to be our great high priest, the suffering servant, and the conquering king. 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

0: 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Hi, I'm Rob West with today's Faith and Finance Minute. In Hosea 12, God confronts Ephraim for corrupt business practices and spiritual pride. Yet Ephraim says, "I am very rich, I have become wealthy," and then assumes no guilt will be found in him. In other words, Israel treated prosperity as proof of innocence. Their wealth became evidence in their minds that God must be pleased. 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A growing income, a successful business, or a comfortable lifestyle does not automatically mean our hearts are surrendered to the Lord. The question is not only whether we are prospering, but whether we are walking faithfully with God. 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

0: camped out in the bathroom for weeks. That's how a woman from Ohio described her experience after eating a salad. Her story is one of hundreds. Across the U.S., a microscopic parasite has sickened more than 1,600 people. Cyclospora is a microscopic parasite causing an intestinal illness, which leads to, let's just say, a number of urgent and unpleasant symptoms. As cases continue to rise, companies are taking precautions. Taylor Farms expanded a voluntary recall of its iceberg lettuce because of a potential link to the outbreak. And health officials are urging shoppers to be careful when purchasing lettuce and other greens this summer. In the Christian life, we also must be careful and cautious with our walk. 1 Peter 5:8 reminds us, "Be sober-minded, be watchful. Your adversary, the devil, prowls around like a roaring lion, seeking someone to devour." I'm David Wolin at haventoday.org.
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my head today of how heaven might look someday. I see the people there, so I pull up a chair, and the stories, they blow me away. Cause I can see it on every face, the evidence of grace. And as I listen, it occurs to me, everybody's got their own 13. So what's your story about his glory? You gotta find your place in the history of grace. Yeah, what's your story about his glory?

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4: And oftentimes what we're told to do in our culture and society is when we're triggered,

0: And spiritually speaking, there's application here. I think the Lord wants us to be good communicators. He's the model for it. Mm-hmm. We talked about that last time when it comes to whether you're aggressive or passive or passive aggressive or assertive, which is really the healthiest place to be, which is where you see Jesus communicating. He didn't back up and leave truth just to be liked. In fact, he would ask good questions and kind of lead people to a conclusion, hopefully, that benefited their eternal soul. Mm-hmm. I mean, that was amazing. And today we're going to continue those discussions to talk about those things that trigger us in our relationships. I think we all know what they are. I certainly know mine. And, you know, I could really mess up with my wife, Jean, if I don't slow down and try to speak in a way that gets to her heart, not just make a point. And I think it's going to be really helpful today.
1: 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And as was mentioned, Deborah Fleda is a counselor, and she's written a terrific resource for all of us to improve our relationships. We're built for relationship and for community by God. So step up stronger. Get a copy of the book, People Skills. 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
0: Deborah, let me kick off in a lighter tone here. You're a counselor. I would assume that what drew you to that profession in part was the interest in other people and helping them to fix their issues. I mean, that kind of is the definition of a counselor. But you have a skill set that is different from, let's say, the husband that's a little superficial. In fact, I think in the book you talk about John being the floating duck yeah. type of person, news, weather, and sports.
2: Yes, we talk about relationships kind of like different levels of depth of a pool, if mm-hmm. you think about it that way. There's the shallow end and there's the deep end. And I always say there's different levels of interaction and communication. You know, I could talk to you for an hour, but not necessarily have a deep conversation. And I think that's one of the reasons spouses struggle. The wife might say, well, I feel like we're not really communicating. And the husband's like, what do you mean? We talked for an hour yesterday. But we've got to understand that there's levels of communication. There's levels of depth. And my husband always jokes that when it comes to levels of depth, I'm like the scuba diver swimming in the deep end of emotions. And he's the duck floaty guy up on top with the facts, the basics. But the truth is you need both in relationships. And so real brief, the levels of conversation. Level one is the most superficial. It's the facts. You can have a facts conversation with anybody. How's the weather today? What are you up to? What are your plans? Level two is a little bit deeper because it requires more of you. It's your opinions and ideas. It requires you to share what you think about something, your opinion about the weather, or your opinion about your schedule. Level three takes us a little bit deeper, and it's our feelings. I'm feeling frustrated. I'm feeling hurt. I'm feeling embarrassed. I'm feeling excited. It's a lot more of who you are. And level four takes us even deeper into our beliefs, what God is teaching us, our faith, something even a little bit more vulnerable. And so think about that as you're engaging in relationships. You cannot swim in the deep end for too long. As my husband says, we need to come up for air. But if you stay superficial, you're not going to feel that your relationships are going deeper.
0: In that regard, Deborah, I'm sure there's people listening and watching who are saying, that kind of defines my marriage. You know, I'm frustrated. And again, I'll just use stereotypical language. It may not always go this direction. But my husband seems to stay at the top, at the surface. And, yeah. and therefore, you will say as the wife, I feel emotionally, you know, bankrupt. Yeah. I don't feel like we have deep emotional conversations, while the husband is thinking, man, we are connecting.
2: Right.
0: She knows everything about the Broncos.
2: Right.
0: That's cool. But that's not what we're talking about. How do you intentionally move to something deeper when you're not, when you're used to the floaty duck?
2: Exactly. This is where we have to remember. It's not a lack of love, it's a lack of skill. And even the idea of emotional depth and emotional connection and emotional intelligence is something that many people haven't learned. Maybe they grew up in a family where level one and two were the dominant levels in the interaction. They don't even have the language for level three. And this is where a counselor can be really helpful. If you feel that you are emotionally bankrupt, if you feel that there's an emotional disconnect and you try to have deeper conversations and you feel like they're not

0: going anywhere, this is a really great time to consider how could the help of a counselor encourage us as a
1: Yeah.
0: couple to go a little bit
1: Which
0: deeper?
1: again, it's that assist that really does get you talking in that way. Let me ask this question, and again, just looking at stereotypical marriage types. Also, you can find that one is willing to go there, but the other may get defensive or protective or whatever that might be when you move beyond level one and two, when we're talking about emotional hurts, etc. Kind of those triggers that we will continue to discuss today. And therefore, that spouse learns to not go there.
0: Yeah.
1: Because when you go there, you get this, response that trains you to not go there because
0: Yeah.
1: it's too private, they don't want to go there, etc. Where do you go with that? And you kind of in that relationship, you have a learned behavior where we don't go deep because going deep causes him or her too much pain.
0: Oftentimes, I find with couples specifically that they only go deep when there is a hurt or offense. I felt really hurt by this. And so I'm telling you, we need to change this. Or you did something that really hurt my feelings. I don't like how you, and we want to go deeper at the moment of offense. They are going to get offensive. They're going to feel offended. They're going to not want to engage if they feel like the only time you're coming to them with feelings is when you're hurt, upset, disapproving, critical. And so we have to be careful to actually set aside time to go deeper when there isn't a hurt and an offense. One thing I've talked about before, but I think it's worth mentioning, is the practice of a 30-minute check-in once a week with your spouse, setting aside 30 minutes to have level three and four conversation outside of the heat of a moment of offense, to just create an opportunity to ask questions. What's something you were excited about this week? What's something you're looking forward to? And what's something God is teaching you? Conversations outside of hurt can help you practice going deeper in a non-threatening way.
1: I would think, and in that regard, it creates an environment that hopefully can build trust over time to where you can get there. Avoidance is partially what I'm talking about. So if you have a spouse that, you want to go deep, but they continue to respond with avoidance, that will sound like, yeah, I don't want to talk about that right now. We'll
0: Yeah.
1: talk about that later, but later never comes. And so you're left with asking the question a month later, a year later, whatever it might be, can we talk about that? Yeah, let's not talk about that now. Let's talk about that later. And that's the refrain that you end up in years
0: Yeah.
1: in your marriage hearing. What do you do with something like that to kind of pull that in a little bit to say, no, we need help in this place. Let's not avoid it.
0: Yeah. I think you start with yourself. Because you are part of the equation of a relationship. And so often I look at the ingredients my spouse is bringing and I don't like the ingredients. I want to change them. I want to shift them. I want to alter them. I see avoidance. I see withdrawal. I see isolation. I need to get rid of that. The problem is, you can spend your whole life trying and it might not make a difference. So what you can do is focus on your ingredients. How am I saying this? What's the timing? What's my tone? How do I do this a little bit differently? How can I adjust the ingredients that I bring to this recipe? And believe it or not, when you change your ingredients, when you refine the way that you do it, when you learn to set boundaries, when you learn the right timing and tone, when you learn better communication, when you learn assertiveness, it begins to change the entire recipe. And so that's what I would challenge you to do, because you can focus on what you're not getting, or you can focus on what you can do differently to change the equation, to change the recipe. And honestly, there is help with counseling. I say it, I know I'm a counselor, but I have seen people come into my office who say, I'm doing everything right. But when I actually unpack what they're doing, I can show them many, many things that they can adjust and do differently that will get a different response.
1: Well, which strikes right at the heart of self-awareness,
0: Yeah.
1: right? That's the point, and that's a good statement. Eli, your son, who's out in the gallery, on a lighter side, you've had some exchanges. He's only 13, right?
0: Yeah, he's only
1: But
0: 13.
1: he's a great conversationalist. What makes him that?
0: You know, Eli has actually had to learn how to become a good conversationalist. It does not come naturally to him. Mm. I actually dedicated this book to Eli because I noticed there's a lot of things that don't come naturally to him that he has to work hard on. Mm-hmm. And eye contact, having good conversations, asking good questions, to the point where I hear from so many people now who say to me, I'm kind of, you know, surprised by the fact that your 13-year-old asks such good questions. All of that is a reminder to us that we don't have to be born a certain way to show up in relationships healthy. These are skills that we can learn along the way.
1: Yeah. You know, we love the question, what's the shortest scripture in the Bible? John, mm-hmm. I'm going to put you on the spot. What is it?
2: I think it's Jesus wept,
1: and
2: isn't it?
1: The point of that, it is that. Okay. But the point is that Jesus had emotions. Yeah. And, you know, Lazarus, the whole story of Lazarus dying, he could have prevented it. And Mary wasn't very happy about that. And yet he was emotional about it. There's going to be something that will come that is good from this. Speak to that idea that Jesus, he's also experiencing humanity from this side of eternity and this side of the throne room of eternity. Think of that. Mm-hmm. God becoming man. You can sit for days and meditate on that.
0: Yeah.
1: And the why of that and the how of that and his sacrifice on the cross, the resurrection. It was the way to salvation for us who believe in Christ. But in that context, he does model it for us. How did you connect the healthy approach that Jesus would make with, you know, all of us that fall short?
0: When we talk about Jesus, he models healthy people skills. He models healthy relationships, and we can learn so much from him. Biblical scholars have identified over 39 different emotions that Jesus felt and expressed through Scripture mm-hmm. alone. And when we talk about going deep with people, level 3 and level 4, Jesus was really good at meeting people at that level of depth, but he was also really good at being in tune and expressing that to others. 39 examples where he felt something, he allowed himself to experience, and then he shared that with the people in his life. He was deeply troubled in the garden, and he shared his feelings with his disciples and asked them for prayer and support. That was a bid for intimacy and connection. He didn't have to tell anybody how he was feeling. He didn't have to ask them for support, but he invited them in. When we're vulnerable, we're actually inviting people into our story. We're saying, come on in. I welcome you into my life and into my heart. And when we block out our feelings and block out our weaknesses and block out our struggles, try to pretend we're strong, we're actually also blocking intimacy and connection with people. So a big people skill is for us to learn how to be vulnerable, to share what we're feeling, to share what we're struggling with, to share what we need.
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1: Deborah, one of the people skills that you highlight is vulnerability. You identified a study, I think from the 1960s, that highlighted the importance of vulnerability. It's so true that that is an aspect that the church, I would add, before you even give the definition, we fail so often to be authentic, to talk about our own, you know, difficulties that everybody thinks. My sister Denise was in this spot where I need to clean up my act before I become a Christian, because when she would look at the Christian community she knew, they all look so perfect. Like on the outside, they all lived a perfect life. But that's not what we should be communicating, right?
0: Right.
1: So what is this study on vulnerability?
0: It's called the pratfall effect. And it's really interesting because they rated speakers on their level of engagement and connection with the audience. And the speakers that actually had some sort of a blunder, like maybe they tripped going up on stage, or maybe they said something by accident, or mm-hmm. the mic fell off or whatever, those were the ones that were rated higher than the ones that were totally polished. And the theme of that was the idea, the conclusion, that we actually like people more when we feel that we can relate to them.
1: Mm-hmm.
0: It's like, okay, you're human. You are human. Which again goes back to Jesus's humanity. We can relate to him because he had needs like we did. He had hunger. He had a need for connection. He was thirsty. He had different needs that he showed us here on this earth. I need you to stay with me and pray, you know? And what does it look like for us to communicate and convey our needs? What's going on inside of us? Our weaknesses, our struggles, our issues with the world around us, and not just with everybody, but with safe people in our lives to show them who we really are. That's vulnerability.
1: It is. Those triggers, it's so interesting that we're, especially in the marital relationship, but also in our parenting relationships, you know, we want to do our best. I mean, I can't think of anybody, forget political persuasions, everybody wants a healthy, good, dynamic marriage, I believe. And then your parenting side, you want to love your children. You want them to do well. You want them to do better than you. You want them to just excel in every way. So then we get to these triggers and these buttons, and they're like massive speed bumps in our desire on the healthy highway of life.
0: Yeah.
1: Describe what a trigger is and that self-sabotage that we do. And I guess the deepest question is, why do we do that?
0: Yeah. The beautiful thing about relationships is they are a mirror to our wounds. And when people get close enough, things are going to get exposed, mm-hmm. that were in hibernation, that were hidden before. You know, when you start to get near people, you're going to start bumping up against their pain points and the things in their life, the wounds in their life. And that's exactly what a trigger is. It's when we have an exaggerated emotional response to something someone says or does that really hurts us. And oftentimes what we're told to do in our culture and society is when we're triggered, we're told to back away, cut that person out of your life, no contact, isolation, withdraw from them. But what if triggers were actually God's way of revealing what he wanted to heal inside of us? I tell a story about when I was leaving the house with the kids and I was in a rush and I hit my shoulder on a coat rack, left a black and blue mark. And later that evening, John came over to give me a hug. He didn't know that there was a bruise there. And he pushed up against it and I reacted like, ow, you know, pushed him away. This is what we do with our emotional sore spots, our emotional wounds. You may not have caused the wound, but you get close enough to me to push on it. The wound of rejection, the wound of abandonment, the wound of insecurity, the wound of inadequacy. And when you get close enough to me in relationships or say something or do something that's going to push on that wound, I'm going to react. But what if the reaction is God revealing something that he wants to heal in me? I don't want you to react like that. Yeah. I want you to lean in. I want you to heal. Mm. So when relationships expose our triggers, it's an invitation for us to go deeper in our healing so that we can go deeper in our relationships as well.
2: And for the person who is maybe knowingly or unknowingly triggered that individual in our life, how do we have wisdom about saying something? I mean, maybe I'm the person God wants to use to help you deal with that fear of rejection you have.
1: That's or dangerous ground. Yeah.
2: Well, I mean, it really is hard.
1: But it's good.
2: I could risk a relationship.
0: Yeah,
2: here.
0: Yeah. You know, if I was the person that just pressed on a sore spot and realized it, I would say something to the effect of, I'm really sorry I hurt you in that way. I hope you know that my intention was this. I had a good intention towards you. This is what I really wanted to communicate. And I just want to process what that reaction was all about. But I would recommend that you not do it in the moment of the trigger. Oftentimes in the height of the moment, we want to process, well, what was that all about? But your brain is offline during those moments. You know, you're thinking out of your wounding.
2: Yeah.
0: And so oftentimes the best thing to do is wait until the emotion dies down and then revisit that conversation a little bit later.
2: That's uncomfortable though, that waiting.
0: It is uncomfortable, but it's important because you're allowing that person to get back to baseline. Mm-hmm. You're allowing time to pass for your reaction to get back to baseline so you can have a more productive conversation. Think about it with your kids as well. When your kid's having a temper tantrum, that is not the time to engage in a rational conversation, no. Right? We want to wait until the emotion dies down, and then we revisit the topic.
1: Well, on the other side of that, it's not the time for you to become irrational as a parent.
0: Exactly.
1: And that's, I was guilty of that. You come over here right now, if you don't stop, you know. I mean, it's just so funny that that's, we get down to the gutter, right? What do they call that? The lizard brain?
0: Yeah, I've heard that, the lizard brain.
1: Yeah. Another skill, and I want to hit, we're right at the end here, but I want to hit as many as possible. And of course, you know, get the app for the phone or whatever, or come to Focus on the Family's website, and you can get the full conversation with Deborah. But another skill that you highlight is forgiveness. We all talk about that. I think the Christian community, we understand that generally.
0: Yeah.
1: I don't know that we know the depth in the way that God has constructed us emotionally, the importance of forgiveness, like at the core. If you can get there, it's a beautiful place to be.
0: Yeah. Forgiveness is really for you to free you from the hurt and the pain, to untether you from the wounding that that person caused you and the power that they have over your life, to unhook yourself. And the only way that we can pursue forgiveness is to have empathy, which is a heart to understand and learn what that person might be going through, feeling, thinking. I think of Jesus on the cross as he offered forgiveness to those who falsely accused him and crucified him by saying, "Father, forgive them. They don't know what they're doing." He put himself in their experience, had empathy for them in order to be able to say, "Forgive them, Lord." And so many times we're hurt by people. We're not considering their trauma. We're not considering their pain. We're not considering their wounding that may have led them to the dysfunction that they are in. Mm-hmm. But I think when we can have a heart of empathy, it leads us down the path of forgiveness, which then offers us closure for us.
1: You know, another important attribute, and generally these are all in Galatians 5:22, the fruit of the Spirit. This is the character of God. But humility is another one. You can spend so much time thinking about that the God of the universe, the one who created everything, is a humble spirit. I mean, you'd think in a human context, it'd be exactly the opposite. Mm-hmm. Right. Look what I've done and brah. But his character is humility. What do we need to emulate when it comes to the Lord's expression of humility? If you are in me, here is what you will be. And humility is one of them.
0: Yeah, having an accurate view of ourselves and others, to me, is the ultimate definition of humility, because sometimes we have an inaccurate view of self. We inflate ourselves. We think we're great and amazing. We have so much grace for ourselves. But an accurate view of who we are, also an accurate view of the person in front of us and their value before God. When we have a proper view of self and others, it's so much easier to engage in these difficult things, such as forgiveness, such as conflict, such as hard conversations and communication. Humility is truly having a proper perspective of who we are.
1: Yeah, it's so, so good. And you've done a wonderful job in this book, People Skills. It has such spiritual depth as well as practical depth from your counseling background. So well done. Thanks for being with us.
0: Thank you. It's always a pleasure.
1: This is so good. And let me turn to the listener. We hope that you're encouraged by the conversation today. I learned a lot, and I know you have as well. And I think Deborah's book is great. People Skills is essential reading. I mean, this is what you want to know and learn. It's like a toolbox for your relationships. I think everyone, myself included, needs a copy in their library. Mm-hmm. Forget putting it in the library. Read it, then put it or give it away. Mm-hmm. And when you give a donation of any amount to Focus on the Family, we'll send you a copy of Deborah's book as our way of saying thank you for partnering with the ministry and helping others. Last year alone, 110,000 couples were helped through a crisis here at Focus on the Family. That is wonderful. And you're part of it, so be in ministry with us. When you contribute to Focus on the Family, you're contributing to the team of Christian counselors who are helping these folks when they call in. This is a top-notch team. It's amazing to hear from people across the country who have benefited. Mm-hmm. Sandra wrote to us from Virginia and said this, Focus on the Family has blessed my family and me for many years. I'm especially thankful for your counseling ministry. They're professional and provided helpful guidance that had to be from the Lord. Thank you.
2: Mm, yeah, this team is deeply spiritual at the core, and they offer biblical perspectives and understanding, and they're just amazing. So if you're struggling, know that our donor community makes it possible for us to have them give you a call back and talk to you and listen to you and offer some guidance. And they can even connect you with a trusted Christian counselor in your area. And again, thanks to the generosity of those who partner with us to make this available to you.
1: We want to thank you to Sandra for that testimony. That hits right at the target of what we're trying to do each and every day. 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
2: It's a single origin, to set the record straight.
1: You can tell who the coffee drinker is here. Single origin Guatemalan. Am I close?
2: You are very close.
1: All right.
2: That's
1: I think
2: exactly
1: you get the point. 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Your relationships are only as strong as your skills.
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6: Hey, here's a few things you might need to know. If you're traveling through North Mankato early this morning, expect delays on Commerce Drive. The road will be reduced to a single shared lane between Loray Drive and Colette Drive. It's going to last until 7 a.m. as crews patch up some asphalt. Business access will remain open, but think about using a different route if possible. Some online payment services for the city of Mankato will be temporarily unavailable beginning this evening while software updates are completed. The outage will affect online payments for parking tickets, permits, licenses, firewood, lost dog fees, and inspection requests. So hang tight because service is expected to return by Monday. The federal government is delaying nearly $199 million in Medicaid payments to Minnesota while reviewing claims for possible fraud and billing concerns. The move is a payment deferral, not a funding cut, and the state will have the opportunity to provide additional documentation. Minnesota officials say they're cooperating with the review, but argue the federal government has not explained how the deferred amount was calculated. The national average price for regular gasoline has climbed back to $4 a gallon, according to AAA. prices rose 13 cents over the past week as tensions around the Strait of Hormuz continue to push up the prices on crude oil. Gas demand has remained steady, while fuel supplies have declined slightly, contributing to higher prices at the pump. For Mission Network News, Russia has declared Child Evangelism Fellowship an undesirable organization, effectively ending its ministry there. Voice of the Martyrs Korea weighs in, saying churches using those types of materials could now face criminal penalties. So please pray for those evangelizing in Russia. I'm LaDonna, and here's Ryan.
5: Your kinship forecast today, lots of sunshine with a pleasant afternoon, summer afternoon ahead. Look for highs in the upper 70s and comfortable conditions across the area. Tonight stays mostly clear with temperatures dropping to around 55 degrees. Clouds are going to increase tomorrow with highs reaching the low to mid 80s. 60 degrees in the Twin Cities, 54 in Rochester, 56 in Fort Dodge, and 58 in Mankato. 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

0: Idiot Beacon. Kinship Radio, the all-new Mornings with Ryan and LaDonna. It is 6:06. We've got, 56 degrees in Fort Dodge, 58 in Mankato. Another cool morning to start our day.
1: Hope you're having a great start. I mean, it's good to have you here. We made it to the middle of the week. It's Wednesday. Thanks for joining us today. You know, it's like half of the year is gone.
0: Mm-hmm.
1: We're almost halfway through summer.
0: Yeah.
1: But why don't we celebrate something this weekend? It's
0: Christmas.
1: You were going to steal the word. Yes, Christmas in July. Yeah. It's so exciting. We're going to partner with Operation Christmas Child, and you're invited to drop off those shoebox donations to several locations. Figure out more information online at kinshipradio.org.
0: It's going to be a good day. And also, if you're listening to Kinship Radio that morning, it's going to be Christmas music the whole morning. So look,
1: look forward
0: to that. Hey, let's do our verse of the day.
1: Matthew 6:25 says, "Therefore I tell you, do not worry about your life, what you will eat or drink, or about your body, what you will wear. Is not life more than food and the body more than clothes?" Those are the words of Jesus.
0: Father, thank you so much for today. Thank you for your word. Thank you for the concern you take in each of our life, the needs we have, and how you know that and you provide. I pray that we would recognize that and glorify you today. Amen.
1: Amen. Here's Brandon Lake and the author on Kinship Radio.
2: Big

0: Kinship Radio, the all-new Mornings with Ryan and LaDonna. It is 6:11. We have 60 degrees in the Twin Cities and 58 in Mankato.
1: We just heard from Brandon Lake, the author. I really like that song.
0: It's a good one.
1: Great to have you along today. My name is LaDonna. Ryan, what is on your mind right now?
0: Gentlemen, start your engines.
1: What do you... No.
0: I'll tell you what I mean
1: good
0: in a bit.
1: Good morning to you, too.
0: Yeah, I'll tell you what I mean in a bit. Here's He Sees You from Tyrion on Kinship Radio.

0: Kinship Radio, the all-new Mornings with Ryan and LaDonna. That was I'm So Blessed from Kane. It is 6:18. We have 54 degrees in Rochester, 58 in Mankato. Just waiting for the green light, LaDonna.
1: Yeah, you said something about starting your engines, and I'm like, what? Is that another way to say good morning?
0: No,
1: what is it about?
0: No. It's a story from last week. So I was at a Christian camp last week.
1: That's right.
0: And it was a lot of fun. I was the camp pastor. But every mealtime, they had lots of food, and there were leftovers. There was room for seconds, but you weren't allowed to get up for seconds until you saw the green light.
1: Mm.
0: They had a cardboard cutout of a traffic light up at the front of the line, and it had a red and a yellow and a blank place for the green. And then as the meal progressed, kids would start getting lining up, just watching, and then one of the staff would walk over, look at everybody, and slap a green button up on them, and they'd take off, and they'd get their leftovers. It was just very amusing to me. But it made me think about, as we are going into the world and we're sharing Jesus with people, you have the green light. It's already up. You just gotta go. This is Kinship Radio.
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0: Kinship Radio, the all-new Mornings with Ryan and LaDonna. It is 624, 56 degrees in Fort Dodge, 58 in Mankato. That is, God is not against me, from Elevation Worship. LaDonna, it's time to bring the Would You Rather to Wednesday morning.
1: It is.
0: Yeah. Would you rather have one more week of summer vacation or one extra week of Christmas break?
1: I'm thinking that there might be a difference in answers depending on your age, depending on if you're still a kid or still a kid at heart, or if you're an adult.
0: Mm.
1: What do you think, Zebedee?
2: I want both, because they're both good. Duh.
0: I think Zebedee's greedy is what I think.
1: Okay, so how old is Zebedee again?
0: Zebedee is 9. That's my son there.
1: He's like, I want both. I like the way you think. Like, what? Is that too much to ask?
0: He's like, duh.
1: Can't we just have it all? Well, what do you think? Would you rather have one more week of, you know, summer vacation or summertime,
0: mm-hmm.
1: or an extra week of Christmas break? 800-810-6758.
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1: Good morning on this Wednesday. It is 6:30. I'm Ryan Fried.
2: And I'm LaDonna. Here's a few things you need to know. If you're traveling through North Mankato before 7 this morning, expect delays on Commerce Drive. The road will be reduced to a single shared lane between Luray Drive and Coet Drive. Some online payment services for the city of Mankato will be temporarily unavailable beginning this evening while software updates are completed. They said service is expected to return by Monday.
1: I don't want to pay my bills anyway. So.
2: Well, I guess they're not going to hold it against you for now. The federal government is delaying nearly $199 million in Medicaid payments to Minnesota while reviewing claims for the possible fraud and billing concerns. The move is a payment deferral, and the state will have the opportunity to provide additional documentation. And the national average of price for regular gasoline has climbed back to $4 a gallon. Prices rose 13 cents over the past week as the tensions around the Strait of Hormuz continue to push crude oil prices higher. I'm LaDonna, and now you're up to date on Kinship Radio.
1: Your Kinship forecast today, lots of sunshine with a pleasant summer afternoon ahead. Look for highs in the upper 70s, comfortable conditions across the area. Tonight stays mostly clear with temperatures dropping to around 55, and then clouds increase tomorrow with highs reaching the low to mid 80s. We have 60 degrees in the Twin Cities, 54 in Rochester, 56 in Fort Dodge, and 58 in Mankato. 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This is Kinship Radio.

0: Kinship Radio, the all-new Mornings with Ryan and LaDonna. That was My God Can from Katie Nicole. It is 6:34, and we have 56 degrees in Fort Dodge, 58 in Mankato.
1: Hey, my name is LaDonna. I am a music lover, and so I don't often miss the opportunity to go to a local Christian concert.
0: Hey.
1: We want to see you at the Jeremy Camp concert happening on Wednesday night, August 19th. 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
0: mm-hmm.
1: and he's going to be at the Steele County Free Fair in Owatonna. 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But something else that's really exciting is that Jeremy Camp is coming with John Reddick. I'm really excited to see him.
0: I've noticed.
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0: it's amazing that you can love me like I love me like I am.
1: Kinship Radio, the all-new Mornings with Ryan and LaDonna. That was Love Me Like I Am from For King and Country. It is 6:38. It's a little chilly again this morning. 54 degrees in Rochester, 58 in Mankato. LaDonna, I have a question for you.
2: Okay.
1: What
2: I'm ready.
1: Day is it?
2: It is July 22nd,
1: yes.
2: Wednesday, but also things that fall on today's date are a bunch of different holidays that you may or may not be aware of.
1: Probably not.
2: So we're going to have three options with this game. Two of them are real holidays, and one of them is just a funny one that Ryan has made up. So the options are...
1: Let's see.
2: Wait, what? Tell me about this.
1: National Rat Catcher's Day. Supposedly, it's the anniversary of the Pied Piper.
2: Absolutely not.
1: National
2: celebration.
1: No. There are rat catchers throughout the world, and this is their day. National Oxygen Day, celebrating the element that makes life possible, oxygen.
2: Right.
1: Let's breathe. Easy. And then finally, Pi Approximation Day. Unofficial holiday to honor the mathematical constant of pi. It's the symbol is the fraction 22.7, which is apparently the day, July 22nd.
2: I think I blacked out while you were explaining that. Glazed over a little bit.
1: When you dive into the math, it really is.
2: Exactly. Okay. Like,
1: so, National Rat Catcher's Day, National Oxygen Day, and Pi Approximation Day. One of those, only one of those, did I make up. If you'd like to help LaDonna with her guess, call or text us 800-810-6758. We'll get to that next. Here's Gonna Be All Right from Matt Maher on Kinship Radio.

0: Kinship Radio, the all-new Mornings with Ryan and LaDonna. That was Image of God from We Are Messengers. It is 647. We've got, 60 degrees in the Twin Cities, 54 in Rochester.
1: Still those cooler temperatures are like, what? What is happening here? Because it's like
0: it.
1: We've had to get used to those warmer temperatures and the high humidity. It's like you either survive or,
0: well, you survive.
1: Yeah, exactly. But hey, it's good to have, you know, like a cooler feel to the day, I would say. But speaking of today, what day is it? We're right in the middle of this game. Ryan has given us three options of different holidays that could fall on today's date, one of which could also be very much fake.
0: Oh, it is. Very much fake. So your options are National Rat Catchers Day, celebrating the people who catch rats. They're actually a thing. National Oxygen Day. Celebrating oxygen.
1: Okay.
0: And then Pie Approximation Day. Not the dessert, but the math, the 3.14, which is also the fraction 22 over 7, which today is July 22nd, so Pie Approximation Day.
1: Like I've said this before, but like these days, these holidays, some of them are just kind of quirky and weird. We never said that they were going to be awesome and fun. I mean, but here we are.
0: These are fun. You can go catch rats.
1: National Rat Catcher Day. No.
0: You can breathe.
1: That one, honestly, immediately, I was like,
0: you can do
1: that,
0: math?
1: That one raised the biggest red flag. I was like, National Rat Catcher's Day? No. No. I think 100% that is the day you might have made up.
0: Okay. So you're going with National Rat Catcher's Day.
1: Did you make that up?
2: I'm sorry, that's wrong.
1: Maybe you'll get
2: it next time.
0: Today is National Rat Catcher's Day. Go out and catch yourself a rat.
1: We're just honoring exterminators.
0: Yeah.
1: Good. Well, actually, no. That's a good thing.
0: Okay.
1: Did you make up National Oxygen Day? There we go.
0: I do believe it's a real day. It's one of those things where I think of it, look it up, and like, oh, it exists somewhere. But I don't remember which day. But it's not today. National Oxygen Day is not today. That's one I made up. Pie Approximation Day is real. I don't know why they don't go with just 3.1. Well, I think March 14th is also Pi Day.
1: Okay.
0: So they just
1: Sounds right.
0: Everyone likes to celebrate math.
1: Except me. And maybe you too. Hey, thanks for joining us on the all-new Mornings with Ryan and LaDonna on Kinship Radio.
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2: Good morning on this Wednesday. It's 7 o'clock. I'm Ryan Fried, and here's LaDonna.
3: Hey, here's a few things you need to know from Kinship Radio. Students at Longfellow Elementary in Rochester are back in class today after just a six-week summer break. The year-round school follows a 45 to 15 calendar with 9 weeks of classes followed by shorter breaks throughout the year. The rest of Rochester Public Schools will begin in the new their new school year at the end of August.
2: I like it. I'm probably the only person in the world.
3: All of the children are like horrified.
2: But you get more breaks throughout the year. Anyway.
3: I guess, ups and downs or pros and cons.
2: Yep.
3: Well, volunteers at Grace Lutheran Church in Mankato are helping feed local kids this summer through the Summertime Outreach Meal Program, also known as STOMP. What began during the pandemic has grown into a partnership with Feeding Our Community Partners, providing free sack lunches to kids while school is out. Meals are available weekdays through September 4th at multiple locations. Minnesota House Speaker Lisa DeMuth is officially launching her campaign for governor. She's seeking the Republican nomination in next year's election. She said her campaign will focus on reducing state spending, fighting fraud, strengthening education, and supporting businesses. Fairlife has temporarily stopped milk production across the U.S. after a ransomware attack disrupted some of its production systems. They said there's no impact to the product quality or safety, and Canadian operations remain unaffected. The company is working with law enforcement while restoring its systems, but there's no word yet on when U.S. production will resume. And for Mission Network News, fighting is intensifying around the strategic Sudanese city of El Obeid, where aid groups fear another humanitarian disaster. Christian workers are asking for your prayers as they bring medical care, trauma healing, and the hope of Christ to families fleeing the violence. I'm LaDonna, and here's Ryan with your weather.
2: Your Kinship forecast for today, it's shaping up to be a beautiful day with plenty of sunshine and highs topping out in the upper 70s. A mostly clear and cool night follows with lows near 55. Tomorrow turns a little warmer as clouds gradually increase and temperatures climb into the 80s. 60 degrees in the Twin Cities, 57 in Rochester, 58 in Fort Dodge, and 60 in Mankato. 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

0: 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That was Cochran and Company and Church, Take Me Back. It is 7:05. We've got 58 degrees in Fort Dodge and 60 in Mankato. Nice little cool chill to the air, LaDonna.
1: I know. I was like always, I'm taking out good old Ziggy Boy, my dog. He's like 12 years old, and he's just sniffing the air like, it's different today. Feels different today.
0: So he's hyper for 12.
1: He is. He's got a lot of life in him, and he's got a stomach of steel, and we're hoping that he never passes away. You know, he's our family dog. Yeah. And if only, you know, I've heard that phrase, if only our pets could live forever. But anyways, so today, so glad that you've spent the past hour with us here on the morning show. And we've got such a fun Would You Rather question. And I hope that you join the conversation. Would you rather have one more week of summer vacation or one extra week of Christmas break?
0: One more week of summer vacation or one extra week of Christmas break. For me, this is a no-brainer. Like, I immediately gravitate to one of these. Mercy, what do you think?
2: Okay, I would rather have 1 week more of summer break.
0: So she wants one more week of summer vacation. Yeah, that's...
1: Does that surprise you?
0: It does. Well... I guess she's in the middle of summer and she just got off school not too long ago.
1: Summer break goes by so fast. Yeah. I think whether you're an adult or especially when you're a kid, it's like, oh, I need to go back to school already.
0: Mm-hmm.
1: Yeah, so another week of summer vacay for Mercy. That makes sense.
0: I have a theory that your answer really depends on whether you're an adult or a kid. We should test that theory this morning. What's your answer? Call us 800-810-6758. Here's Mighty Name of Jesus from Hope Darst.

0: Kinship Radio, the all-new Mornings with Ryan and LaDonna. That was Mighty Name of Jesus from Hope Darst. It is 7:10, 56 degrees in Fort Dodge, 60 in Mankato. Time for the Kinship Bible Quiz.
1: Woo! So, if you have an answer to this Bible trivia question, be sure to call in, text in quickly to 800-810-6758. Here's your Bible quiz question.
0: There you go.
1: Who said... Who is the Lord that I should obey his voice and let Israel go? So who said, who is the Lord that I should obey his voice and let Israel go?
0: Here's Hallelujah from Elevation Worship on Kinship Radio.

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1: For years I've run the fast lane, and my treads are wearing thin. Left me on the shoulder, broken and pulled over, alone in my skin.

0: Kinship Radio, the all-new Mornings with Ryan and LaDonna. That was A Little Church from Toby Mac. It is 717. We've got 58 degrees in Fort Dodge and 60 in Mankato playing the Kinship Bible Quiz.
1: That's right. And today's question is this. Who said, who is the Lord that I should obey his voice and let Israel go?
0: Norma, what do you think?
2: I'm going to say, was that Pharaoh talking to Moses?
0: That is correct. Good job.
1: Way to go, Norma.
0: Well done.
1: So first place there, I believe, for calling
0: first,
1: in.
0: First phone call in, yeah.
1: All right, so where can you find this answer?
0: So Exodus 5, verse 2, Pharaoh said, who is the Lord that I should obey him and let Israel go? He goes on to say, I do not know the Lord, and I will not let Israel go. And we know how that worked out for him.
1: Mm-hmm.
0: So if you guessed Pharaoh this morning, excellent job. Norma was first by phone. Jackie from Spring Valley was second. By text, good job to John from Springfield. He just edged out John from Spirit Lake, who got in second. And then Dan from Marshall came in third today. We will, of course, play again tomorrow. This is Kinship Radio.
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0: Kinship Radio, the all-new Mornings with Ryan and LaDonna. That was perfectly from Micah Tyler. It is 7:27, and we have 58 degrees in Fort Dodge, 60 in Mankato.
1: July. Christmas in July.
0: What?
1: Think about that.
0: What are we doing?
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1: 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But we would love to have you participate by dropping off your Operation Christmas Child donations, your little Christmas gifts, to fill those shoe boxes. And Maureen Zamzo from Operation Christmas Child is going to share with you her favorite story of a boy from Tanzania who received one of those Operation Christmas Child shoe boxes.
2: There's hundreds of amazing stories, but the one that really always has stood out to me is the story of a little boy in Tanzania. His name is Kwale. And he came from a very poor family, and he was not able to go to school because his family could not afford to buy him a pair of shoes. And they can't go to school without shoes. So it was very devastating to them. And but his mother is a believer, and she and Kwale prayed that God would find a way, you know, make a way for them to attend school. But it was taking a long, long time, and Kwale started to lose hope and started to lose his faith. Until one day he joined his mom and they went to the church, and it happened to be having an Operation Christmas Child outreach event. And Kwale was one of the children who received a shoebox. And when he opened it, he not only received a number of school supplies, in that box was a brand new pair of shoes that was exactly his size. Those are the God things, you know, that stand out to me all the time. And he, you know, it turned his heart around, and his father, who was not a believer, actually was so moved by what had happened that he actually gave his life to Christ as well.
0: And that's what it's all about. How awesome it is that these kids, they get a gift, and they also learn about Jesus.
1: And it impacts their families and their communities.
0: Mm-hmm.
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2: Good morning, I'm LaDonna with Kinship Radio, and here's a few things you may need to know. Students at Longfellow Elementary in Rochester, which is a year-round school, are back in class today after a six-week summer break. The rest of Rochester Public Schools

0: affected, and there's no word yet on when U.S. production will resume. I'm LaDonna, and here's Ryan.
1: Your kinship forecast this morning, it's shaping up to be an absolutely gorgeous day with lots of sunshine and highs topping out in the upper 70s. A mostly clear and cool night will follow tonight with lows near 55. Then tomorrow turns a little warmer as clouds gradually increase and temperatures are going to climb into the 80s. We have 60 degrees in the Twin Cities, 57 in Rochester, 58 in Fort Dodge, and 60 in Mankato. Here's Hillsong United and Know You Will on Kinship Radio.

0: Kinship Radio, the all-new Mornings with Ryan and LaDonna. It is 7:37. We've got 58 degrees in Fort Dodge and 60 in Mankato.
1: Good morning. That was Know You Will by Hillsong United.
0: The Spearhead Summit is coming up quickly. It is going to be at the Hosanna Lutheran Church on August 15th. And it's going to be an amazing day. We've got a big breakfast, worship. Tickets are only $30. You're encouraged to bring a friend. And, of course, our speaker is Al Robertson from Duck Dynasty. And he's got some real meat to share with you.
2: We're studying James on our podcast right now. And James said, the way you know that you persevere is to get through the trials and difficulties. And don't forget about me, because I'm the one that's going to see you through. And sometimes that even leads into temptations. But he says, I'm still there. I'm still here, even when you do it to yourself, because that's how much I love you. And so it's a great message for both as us individuals, as men, but also for our families, for our wives, for everything we're trying to accomplish.
0: That's just a little taste. It's going to be a whole morning of nuggets like that. So I encourage you, get tickets at kinshipradio.org.
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0: 'cause you're good. Kinship Radio, the all new mornings with Ryan and LaDonna. It is 7:41. That was good from Matthew West, and we're a little cooler today. We got 60 degrees in the Twin Cities and 60 in Mankato.
1: Would you rather have one more week of summer vacation or one extra week of Christmas break? Norma, join the conversation.
2: Well, as an adult, it really doesn't matter because I'm working.
3: Either way.
2: But I think I'd rather have one more week of summer.
0: Okay.
2: Because there's more hours, light hours in the day. Mm,
1: that's a good point.
2: Just, you know, we farm, so there's so much to do. So, yeah,
0: wow.
2: I think I would rather have that. And when I have too much time at home with my husband over Christmas break, last year he said to me, "Don't you have to go back to work?"
0: So she's decided that she wants one more week of summer because, yeah, Christmas break.
1: Right. I was going to say, your theory was that, you know, if you're probably on the younger side, if you're a kid, you'd want more summer vacation.
0: Right.
1: And if you were an adult, you probably want more Christmas.
0: Right.
1: But
0: it's not
1: so
0: necessarily
1: she's testing your theory. We're getting results.
0: Yeah. Well, we'll share our response to this in a little bit. But if you'd like to answer this question, would you rather have one more week of summer vacation or an extra week of Christmas break? Give us a call, 800-810-6758. Here's the Jesus Way from Phil Wickham.
4: If

0: rescue me. Kinship Radio, the all-new Mornings with Ryan and LaDonna. That was the 99 from Mac Powell. It is 749, and we got 57 degrees in Rochester, 60 in Mankato. LaDonna, would you rather have one more week of summer vacation or one extra week of Christmas break?
1: I'm going to have to go with an extra week, or I guess one more week of summer vacation.
0: One more.
1: Yeah, I mean, because it feels like it flies by so quick.
0: Mm-hmm.
1: Winter is too long in the first place, and it's like, okay, if I have just one more week of summer vacation, that's just, it's like a bumper.
0: Right.
1: Because it's back to the school routine, school supplies, conferences, it just like hits you.
0: Of course, it is. We are pointing out that we don't get summer vacations.
1: We don't.
0: But you got to kind of channel your inner kid. What would you want? And it's true. The whole pattern of your life changes once school starts, especially if you have kids, which we do.
1: Mm-hmm.
0: I thought everyone was going to go for one more week of Christmas break, because to me that is exactly what I would do. Because then this break,
1: there's a little twinkle in your eye. Yeah, as you say that.
0: Just another week off in the middle of the year there.
1: Uh-huh.
0: Of course, especially if it's paid. I would definitely go with the one more week of Christmas break. I'm surprised at how evenly divided this has been. Because I really thought it was going to be all Christmas break people.
1: But what do you think?
0: Exactly.
1: Would you rather have one more week of summer vacation or one extra week of Christmas break? 800-810-6758.
2: Camped out in the bathroom for weeks. That's how a woman from Ohio described her experience after eating a salad. Her story is one of hundreds. Across the U.S., a microscopic parasite has sickened more than 1,600 people. Cyclospora is a microscopic parasite causing an intestinal illness, which leads to, let's just say, a number of urgent and unpleasant symptoms. As cases continue to rise, companies are taking precautions. Taylor Farms expanded a voluntary recall of its iceberg lettuce because of a potential link to the outbreak. And health officials are urging shoppers to be careful when purchasing lettuce and other greens this summer. In the Christian life, we also must be careful and cautious with our walk. 1 Peter 5:8 reminds us, "Be sober-minded, be watchful. Your adversary, the devil, prowls around like a roaring lion, seeking someone to devour." I'm David Wolin at haventoday.org.
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2: We have made it to Wednesday. It is 8 o'clock. I'm Ryan Fried. Here's LaDonna.
3: Hey, here's a few things you need to know on Kinship Radio. Residents packed the Pine Island City Council meeting Tuesday night as debate continued over a proposed data center. And while supporters highlighted potential economic and school funding benefits, opponents remained concerned about the project. The council took no action because of the ongoing litigation. Hundreds of family members, friends, and first responders gathered Tuesday in Wabasha to honor two firefighters killed in the Lake Pepin boating tragedy. The community is in mourning, but it's also a community that's coming together. First responders in Wabasha and Lake City displayed an American flag outside the church and saluted the fallen firefighters. The Greater Mankato Chamber reports that small business confidence has remained steady during the second quarter. While inflation continues to be the top concern for business owners, most still expect revenue growth and many plan to hire more employees over the next year. The report also finds more small businesses are using AI to improve productivity and efficiency. President Trump is congratulating Vice President J.D. Vance and the Second Lady on the birth of their fourth child. Trump shared a hospital photo of the newborn on social media, calling him a perfect baby boy. The child was born Sunday and is the firstborn to a sitting vice president in more than 150 years.
2: Wow.
3: For Mission Network News, Christian ministries in India are facing growing challenges as stricter government rules limit access to foreign funding. Some organizations have been forced to reduce programs serving vulnerable families after losing that financial support. But even so, there's a praise report. Ministry leaders say the church continues to grow. I'm LaDonna, and now you're up to date on Kinship Radio.
2: Your Kinship forecast this Wednesday morning features sunny skies and comfortable temperatures in the upper 70s. Expect a quiet night tonight with mostly clear conditions and lows around 55. Looking ahead to tomorrow, increasing clouds arrive, but temperatures warm to the low to mid 80s. We have 63 degrees in the Twin Cities, 59 in Rochester, 61 in Fort Dodge, and 63 in Mankato. 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

0: Kinship Radio, the all-new Mornings with Ryan and LaDonna. That was Strongholds from Chris Tomlin. It is 8:06, and we've got 61 degrees in Fort Dodge, 63 in Mankato. It's a little chillier. Maybe chilly enough for, I don't know, a white Christmas?
1: Maybe. I don't know. I was going to say, you can imagine it.
0: Uh-huh.
1: You can just
0: imagine.
1: You can play pretend, Ryan.
0: Imagine the flurries and the jingle bells.
1: Exactly. Uh-huh. We are hosting Christmas in July this Saturday on the 25th from 9 to noon at several locations. I know that I'm going to be at Resurrection Lutheran Church. That's 1735 East Main Street here in Mankato. And we invite you to drop off your Operation Christmas Child gifts. 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
0: And I believe I'm going to be at in New Ulm at Christ the King Lutheran Church. 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
1: That's right.
0: 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So we're going to need your help on Saturday. And, of course, Christmas music. 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
1: Well, why don't we talk a little bit more about Christmas? 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
0: Well, Aaron from Mancroft, he just said, what summer vacation? 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

0: Kinship Radio, the all-new Mornings with Ryan and LaDonna. That was Walk with Jesus from Consumed by Fire. It is 8:15, and we've got 61 degrees in Fort Dodge, 63 in Mankato.
1: Great to be with you on a Would You Rather Wednesday. Would you rather have one more week of summer vacation or one extra week of Christmas break? What do you think, Jackie?
2: Totally would rather have a week more of Christmas vacation because it's in the winter. It's, you know, it's dark all the time. So have fun. Have that extra week at Christmas. That's what I think.
0: All right. That's kind of what I was thinking. Like, it's cold it's just, once you hit Christmas, you're like, I need a break. And why not a longer one of an extra week?
1: Mm-hmm. So. And if everybody had an extra week of Christmas, more quality time together,
0: exactly.
1: I think.
0: Exactly.
1: I don't know. Or at least the opportunity to have that.
0: Win-win. We need to get on this.
1: Dustin and Albert Lee texted us this morning. He says, I can use my PTO at my discretion, but if I has to choose, probably summer, at least for traveling. So that's a different response.
0: Mm-hmm.
1: Yeah, I can totally agree with that, too.
0: Yeah.
1: Having an extra week of summer to just do a little bit extra travel, spending time with your family, whatever that fun stuff is that you can get to do during summertime.
0: But hey, what about you? What would you rather have? One more week of summer vacation or one extra week of Christmas break? 800-810-6758. Here's Love Take Me Over from Stephen Curtis Chapman on Kinship Radio.

0: Kinship Radio, the all-new Mornings with Ryan and LaDonna. That was Love Take Me Over from Stephen Curtis Chapman. It is 8:20, and we got 61 degrees in Fort Dodge, 63 in Mankato.
1: Would you rather have one more week of summer vacation or one extra week of Christmas break? Give us a call this morning at 800-810-6758. Grant, our friend from Spencer, he chimed in this morning by text, and he's like, hey, I'd have to go along with Ryan because
0: yes.
1: Another week of Christmas vacation is a time that we could stay home, sit by the fire, maybe even get the kids to stay with us a little longer. Oh, mm-hmm. He says he loves the Christmas season. He thinks it's too short.
0: Yeah. Well, hey, Grant, you should swing by one of our locations on Saturday for Christmas in July. check those out at kinshipradio.org. Kevin and Waconia said, I'm retired, so I get both. Well,
1: sounds
0: good.
1: Nice.
0: Good for you, Kevin. Someday we'll be there, too. And then Nicole on Facebook says, I'd have to say one more week of summer break. So summer goes by way too fast.
1: Yeah.
0: One extra week would give us an extra week of a vacation, camping, or just enjoying one another's company before the busyness of the academics and sports of the school year. I, again, have been surprised at how evenly divided this has been.
1: I did not think about camping.
0: Yeah.
1: That's a great point as well, is just spending that quality time in a enclosed location. I don't know. That's what it felt like when we went camping one time. It was like, oh, no one can go off to their room and, like, look at the screen.
0: Right.
1: No, we're all in the same little camper. We're all in the same, you know, space outdoors, grilling and marshmallows. All the good stuff of summer.
0: We're all in the same tent hiding from the mosquitoes. This is Kinship Radio.
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0: Kinship Radio, the all-new Mornings with Ryan and LaDonna. That was Revival from Jeremy Camp. It is 8:29. We've got 61 degrees in Fort Dodge, 63 in Mankato.
1: 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Be like Suzanne, who has a request here for us. She says that her husband and her are kind of having some communication issues, and it's causing some trouble within their marriage. And so let's just take this moment to pray over this family. Dear Heavenly Father, we pray for Susan Ann. We pray for her husband, and I just speak life into their marriage in Jesus' name. And I just pray that no weapon formed against them shall prosper. And we know that the enemy wants to kill, steal, destroy. And so we just pray against that disunity.
0: Yes.
1: And Heavenly Father, that you would speak clearly to both of them, and that you would restore the things that are being troubled right now. In Jesus' name, amen.
0: Here's Rise Up from Kane on Kinship Radio.

0: data center. So while supporters highlighted potential economic and school funding benefits, opponents remained concerned about the project. The Greater Mankato Chamber reports that small business confidence has remained steady during the second quarter. While inflation continues to be that top concern for business owners, most still expect revenue growth and many plan to hire more employees over the next year. President Trump is congratulating Vice President J.D. Vance and the Second Lady on the birth of their fourth child. The baby was born on Sunday and is the firstborn to a sitting vice president in more than 150 years. I'm LaDonna, and now you're up to date on Kinship Radio.
1: Your Kinship forecast today features sunny skies and comfortable temperatures in the upper 70s. Expect a quiet night ahead with mostly clear conditions and lows around 55. Looking ahead to tomorrow, increasing clouds arrive, but temperatures warm into the low to mid 80s. 63 degrees in the Twin Cities, 59 in Rochester, 61 in Fort Dodge, and 63 in Mankato. 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

0: 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It is 8:39. We've got 63 in the Twin Cities and in Mankato.
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Here's Rattle from Elevation Worship on Kinship Radio.

0: Kinship Radio, the all-new Mornings with Ryan and LaDonna. That was Rattle from Elevation Worship. It is 8:42. We've got 61 degrees in Fort Dodge, 63 in Mankato. Would you rather question? The Wednesday Would You Rather. Would you rather have one more week of summer vacation or one extra week of Christmas break?
1: How about you, Zebedee? What you think?
2: I want both. They're both good. Duh.
1: The way you said, duh.
0: Duh. Zebedee's my son, who apparently has an attitude.
1: You know what? I like the way he thinks, though, because why can't we just have it all? Duh.
0: Duh. All the time off. Hey, if you'd like to answer this, give us a call, 800-810-6758. Wouldn't you rather have one more week of summer vacation or one extra week of Christmas break? Duh. Here's God, I'm Just Grateful from Chandler Moore on Kinship Radio.

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1: Men, fuel up and get fired up. The Spearhead Summit's almost here. Don't miss it. 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You made the rain, so when it falls on me.

0: Kinship Radio, the all-new Mornings with Ryan and LaDonna. That was The Goodness from Toby Mac. It is 8:51. I can read a clock. And we've got 61 degrees in Fort Dodge, 63 in Mankato.
1: Just thinking about God's goodness. You know, his victory is greater than my struggles. And I think we all need that reminder sometimes.
0: Yes.
1: In 1 Corinthians chapter 15:57, the word says, "But thanks be to God. He gives us the victory through our Lord Jesus Christ." He's already secured your victory. And spoiler alert, that does not mean that struggles and hardship just disappear overnight. You know, we do still face challenges, and having faith doesn't make your life perfect, but it does change how we see what we're walking through. Your struggles, they're temporary, and what you're facing, it could just be just a season. A season you have to walk through, but you know what? God's victory, that's eternal. So remember, what feels overwhelming today is absolutely not greater than the power of God that's at work in you. This is Kinship Radio.
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0: 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We're also heard at KJLW Winnebago, KJGA Osage, KJLM Marshalltown, KJTS New Ulm, and translator K296ER Mankato. 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
2: 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It's 9 o'clock. I'm Ryan Fried, and here's LaDonna.
3: Good morning. We have a perfect forecast today. Wall-to-wall sunshine and afternoon highs in the upper 70s. Tonight, mostly clear and cool. Then tomorrow starts with some sunshine. It's going to become increasingly cloudy throughout the day, but highs are going to be in the mid-80s.
2: Currently, our temperatures are 65 in the Twin Cities, 62 in Rochester, 66 in Fort Dodge, and 65 in Mankato. Here's Old Church Choir from Zach Williams on Kinship Radio. This revival.

0: Kinship Radio, the all-new Mornings with Ryan and LaDonna. That was Zach Williams with Old Church Choir. It is 9:03. We've got 66 degrees in Fort Dodge, 65 in Mankato, and we're getting excited, LaDonna, for the upcoming Spearhead Summit.
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0: Breakfast is going to be available. There's going to be worship. The tickets are only $30. It's at Hosanna Lutheran Church, August 15th in Mankato. Why would you want to come to this? Well, we're going to let the speaker, his name's Al Robertson from Duck Dynasty, tell you. Al?
2: Anytime we make an investment into our physical growth, spiritual growth, emotional growth, it's going to pay something back. And so no matter where you are in your journey, you may be in the highest place you've been in many, many years, then you're going to love this event because it's going to take you even higher. But you may be in the lowest of lows, and you may be in a place where you're like, man, if I could just hear something, if I could be exposed to something that's going to make me stronger, make me better, make me understand that God really is there for me, you need to come. And you need to bring somebody. It's not just for you. It's bring somebody with you. Somebody, maybe you're doing great, but you got a friend who you know needs to hear something encouraging. I promise you this is going to be a great event. It's going to be something that's going to encourage you, uplift you, and make you better than you were before you came. It's an investment into your spiritual growth.
1: You know, there isn't a person that I know who's trying to follow Christ that's like, nah, spiritual growth, no thanks.
0: Yeah.
1: No, we do want to continue growing in our spiritual growth. So men, this is a unique opportunity for you coming up on August 15th. 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

0: Kinship Radio, all new mornings with Ryan and LaDonna. It is 9:08. We've got 66 degrees in Fort Dodge, 65 in Mankato. LaDonna, do you remember we had a young lady call us a while back?
1: Yes, our sweet friend from Owatonna. Her name is Carly.
0: To refresh your memory.
2: It's Carly. So I have a surgery coming up in Delaware, so we've kind of been talking about that.
0: What's going on?
2: It's just my hips are crooked. We're trying to fix them.
0: When is that surgery?
2: It's July 22nd.
1: So today is the day, July 22nd. Mm-hmm. Carly and her family, I believe, are in Delaware, and she is set to get her surgery. And so join us in praying for little Carly and for this procedure.
0: Let's pray. Father, we thank you for Carly so much.
1: Yes,
0: and
1: Lord.
0: And we ask you be with her and her family as they are going to be real busy today and going through this surgery to fix the problems with her hips, Father. We pray for the surgery to go so well, to be so successful. And
1: yes,
0: then we
1: Lord.
0: Also pray that as she heals up, that she'd not be in a lot of pain, and that this would be an amazing success. In your holy name, amen.
1: Amen.
0: Here's Have Your Way from Katie Nicole on Kinship Radio.

0: pretty cool.
1: Kinship Radio, the all-new Mornings with Ryan and LaDonna. That was The Prodigal from Josiah Queen. It is 8:09:16, and we've got 66 degrees in Fort Dodge, 65 in Mankato. Just waiting for the green light, LaDonna.
2: Yeah, you said something about starting your engines, and I'm like, what? Is that another way to say good morning?
1: No,
2: what is it about?
1: No. It's a story from last week. So I was at a Christian camp last week.
2: That's right.
1: And it was a lot of fun. I was the camp pastor. But every mealtime, they had lots of food. And there were leftovers. There was room for seconds. But you weren't allowed to get up for seconds until you saw the green light.
2: Mm.
1: They had a cardboard cutout of a traffic light up at the front of the line. And it had a red and a yellow and a blank place for the green. And then as the meal progressed, kids would start getting lining up, just watching. And then one of the staff would walk over, look at everybody, and slap a green button up on them, and they'd take off, and they'd get their leftovers. It was just very amusing to me. But it made me think about, as we are going into the world and we're sharing Jesus with people, you have the green light. It's already up. You just got to go. This is Kinship Radio.
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0: Kinship Radio, the all-new Mornings with Ryan and LaDonna. That was How Good It Is from Chris Tomlin. It is 9:26. We've got 66 degrees in Fort Dodge, 65 in Mankato. A little cooler today.
1: Yes, great to have you along. And Ryan,
0: yes,
1: quickly, what is your favorite Jeremy Camp song? Three, two, one.
0: The one that comes to mind is When You Speak by Jeremy Camp. It's a little older now, but I really like it.
1: So many great songs by Jeremy Camp. He's been around for a while. He is an amazing Christian artist, and you're probably familiar with Jeremy Camp. Good news, Kinship Radio is hosting Jeremy Camp in concert. It's happening Wednesday night, August 19th at the Steele County Free Fair. I believe the concert starts at 6, but you're going to want to probably stop on by the mini donuts and get a funnel cake, whatever, cheese on a stick or something, and then come say hi to us at our Kinship Radio table and enjoy the concert. Jeremy Camp and also John Reddick, Thunderstorm Artis, are his special guests. I'm really excited. 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

0: Good morning, friends. 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
1: Good morning on a cooler day. It's 9:30. I'm Ryan Fried, and here is LaDonna.
2: Looking at your Kinship forecast, it's a cooler day, but a pleasant day this afternoon. You can expect lots of sunshine and look for highs in the upper 70s. For tonight, mostly clear, temperatures dropping down to around 55. Then tomorrow, a bit more cloudy, but highs reaching into the mid-80s.
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0: Start playing some Christmas music because we're really excited about Christmas in July. Gather up your small toys, school supplies, maybe a pair of, you know, new socks or stuffed animal. Those things can all be dropped off at various locations this Saturday for our Christmas in July event as we're partnering with Operation Christmas Child, getting things gathered up for those shoeboxes.
1: And we're going to be at some of these locations.
0: Oh, yeah.
1: So, LaDonna, I believe you're going to be...
0: I'm at Resurrection Lutheran Church. That's here in Mankato on... it's 1735 East Main Street. Yeah, Resurrection Lutheran Church.
1: And I'm going to be in New Ulm, though I don't have it up exactly. Hold on
0: New
1: a second.
0: New Ulm. You're at Christ the King Lutheran Church. Yep,
1: yeah,
0: that's on Garden Street in New Ulm.
1: So me and Chris will also be there with me from Kinship Radio. So stop on by, say hello to us, and bring those shoebox items. We'd love to see you this Saturday. What Grace Can Do is next from Cochran & Company on Kinship Radio.
2: Absolutely.

0: Kinship Radio, the all-new Mornings with Ryan and LaDonna. That was What Grace Can Do from Cochran and Company. It is 9:39. We've got 66 degrees in Fort Dodge, 65 in Mankato. LaDonna, I have a question for you.
1: Okay.
0: What
1: I'm ready.
0: Day is it?
1: It is July 22nd,
0: yes.
1: Wednesday. But also, things that fall on today's date are a bunch of different holidays that you may or may not be aware of.
0: Probably not.
1: So we're going to have three options with this game. Two of them are real holidays, and one of them is just a funny one that Ryan has made up. So the options are...
0: Let's see.
1: Tell me about this.
0: National Rat Catchers Day. Supposedly it's the anniversary of the Pied Piper.
1: Absolutely not.
0: National
1: celebrate. No.
0: There are rat catchers throughout the world, and this is their day.

0: On National Oxygen Day, celebrating the element that makes life possible, oxygen.
1: Right.
0: Let's breathe. Easy. And then finally, Pi Approximation Day. Unofficial holiday to honor the mathematical constant of pi. It's the symbol is the fraction 22.7, which is apparently the day, July 22nd.
1: I think I blacked out while you were explaining starts that. Glazed over a little bit.
0: When you dive into the math, it really is.
1: Exactly. Okay. Like,
0: so, National Rat Catchers Day, National Auction Day, and Pi Approximation Day. One of those, only one of those, did I make up. If you'd like to help LaDonna with her guess, call or text us 800-810-6758. We'll get to that next. Here's In the Name of Jesus from Jaywalkers Worship on Kinship Radio.

0: Kinship Radio, the all-new mornings with Ryan and LaDonna. It is 9:46. That was Broken Prayers from Riley Clemens. We have 62 degrees in Rochester and 65 in Mankato. A little cooler today.
1: What day is it? We're right in the middle of this game. Ryan has given us three options of different holidays that could fall on today's date, one of which could also be very much fake.
0: Oh, it is. Very much fake. So your options are National Rat Catchers Day, celebrating the people who catch rats. They're actually a thing. National Oxygen Day. Celebrating oxygen. And then Pie Approximation Day. Not the dessert, but the math, the 3.14, which is also the fraction 22 over 7, which today is July 22nd, so Pi Approximation Day.
1: Like I've said this before, but like these days, these holidays, some of them are just kind of quirky and weird. We never said that they were going to be awesome and fun.
0: These are fun. You can go catch
1: National
0: rats.
1: Rat Catcher Day. No.
0: Breathe.
1: That one, honestly, immediately, I was like, that one raised the biggest red flag. I was like, National Rat Catcher's Day? No. I think 100% that is the day you might have made up.
0: Okay. So you're going with National Rat Catcher's Day.
1: Did you make that up?
2: I'm sorry, that's wrong.
1: Maybe
2: you'll get
1: serious?
2: It next time.
0: Today is National Rat Catcher's Day. Go out and catch yourself a rat.
1: We're just honoring exterminators.
0: Yeah.
1: Okay. Well, actually, no. That's a good thing.
0: Okay.
1: Did you make up National Oxygen Day? There we go.
0: I do believe it's a real day. It's one of those things where I think of it, look it up, I'm like, oh, it exists somewhere. But I don't remember which day. But it's not today. National Oxygen Day is not today. That's one I made up. Pi Approximation Day is real. I don't know why they don't go with just 3. Well, I think March 14th is also Pi Day.
1: Okay.
0: So they just
1: Sounds right.
0: Everyone likes to celebrate math.
1: Except me. And maybe you too. Hey, thanks for joining us on the
3: Imagine
1: all-new mornings
3: this.
1: With Ryan
3: You're
1: and LaDonna.
3: You're hiking in a desert area with plenty of supplies, and you come across a person who's been lost for days and is dying of thirst. Your gift of water saves his life. That would be a wonderful feeling, would it not? Well, you and I can have that feeling every day by following the words of Proverbs 25:25. Like cold water to a weary soul is good news from a distant land. 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This is David Jeremiah encouraging you to get on the road to new life. 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

0: 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It is 9:56. We have 62 degrees in Rochester and 65 in Mankato.
1: We just heard that powerful song from Tarian. It's called Testimony. Thanks so much for spending time with us this morning. Here's just one more thing.
0: Just heard, LaDonna, that 5 inches of fat can block a bullet.
1: Wow.
0: So I'm not overweight. I'm bulletproof. Hear that, people? Bulletproof.
1: Have a great day.
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1: Kinship Radio, it's 10 a.m., sunny today, and a high near 78. Low overnight, down to 57 with mostly clear skies. Sunny for your Thursday, and a high near 85. It is currently 67 in Rochester, 69 in the Twin Cities and Fort Dodge, 68 in Mankato. Here's Matthew West, Don't Stop Praying, Kinship Radio. What's

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That's 10:04. Hi, my name is Heather. Our verse today comes from Matthew 6:25. 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Is not life more than food, and the body more than clothes? I think for me, what stands out in this verse is that I worry about a lot of things that God's already got taken care of, and that's a waste of time. Matthew 6:25 is our verse today. 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
1: 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Lord, it feels good. It's 10:07. I'm glad you joined me today. My name is Heather. The concert of the summer, you haven't missed out on it yet. It's coming up. Jeremy Camp and John Reddick in concert Wednesday night, August 19th at the Steele County Free Fair. 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I hope we hear this one that night. Here's John Reddick, Kinship Radio.

0: Kinship Radio, Hannah Kerr, that's changed. My name is Heather. I'm glad you're here. It's 10:19. There are some funny words that people say, and sometimes they make you laugh. What would you say, Jacqueline?
1: The word that usually makes me laugh is malarkey. That's how my teenager says it. He says, "Mom, are you going to raise a whole bunch of malarkey?" No clue what it means.
0: I love the emphasis on the way your teenager says it. And that is a pretty funny word, malarkey. 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

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It's 1027. Hi, I'm Heather. Sunny today with a high near 78. Low overnight 57 with mostly clear skies. Sunny for your Thursday and a high near 85. It is currently 69 in the Twin Cities and Fort Dodge, 67 in Rochester, 68 in Mankato. Here's Elevation Worship. 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

0: Championship Radio. I'm Heather. That's Big Daddy Weave. Love come to life. It's 10:35. You know, it doesn't take much to bring me joy. I like fans. I like air. I don't know if it's just the season I'm in, but our fan in our bedroom that we have pretty much on, you know, when we sleep, just was not doing it. And so I was out with a friend shopping and I was like, I'm going to look for a fan. And I found the one. And I have to tell you, I turned that on and my husband's just laughing. And I'm like, what? And he's like, you're so happy. And I'm like, yes, yes, I am. Kidship Radio.
1: Oh.

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1: 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That's Ann Wilson and The Cross. My name is Heather. I'm glad you're here. 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

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Where would I be? I'm Heather. It's 10:51. I'm not going to get it right all the time. And that's okay. I have struggled with perfectionism for a very long time. And God continues to very gently but very loudly remind me that that's not his expectation of me. I don't have to have it all together. I don't have to have it all figured out. I don't have to do everything right all the time. That's not what his love is based on. Kinship Radio. God.

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1: 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Sunny today and a high near 78. Mostly clear overnight and a low down to 57. High of 84 for your Thursday with lots of sunshine. It is currently 71 in Mankato, 71 in Fort Dodge, 68 in Rochester, 70 in the Twin Cities. If I've Got Jesus, here's Ben Fuller, Kinship Radio.

0: Kinship Radio, Ben Fuller, If I Got Jesus. It is 11:03. I'm so glad you're here. My name is Heather, and men, you are invited. We've got our Kinship Radio Spearhead Summit coming up. August 15th, it's going to be here before you know it. I can't believe that we're almost to the end of July already. It's at Hosanna Lutheran Church in Mankato. Jimmy Leisure, a local pastor from Mankato, going to be there, and Al Robertson from Duck Dynasty. 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
1: Kickstart my heart and take my soul to the OR, because I can't find a pulse, can't find the beat. 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

0: 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It's 11:10. Hey, my name is Heather. You know, after you haven't had something for a while and then you have it, it can taste like amazing. I did this the other day with lasagna. I mean, it's, you know, summer and you don't always want to make that big, heavy meal, but I did. And I was like, this was so good. And I'm not a great cook, so I'm not saying that. It was just one of those things where I was like, man, this really hits, because we haven't had it in a while. Kinship Radio.
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It's 11:22. I'm so glad you joined me. My name is Heather. 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

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Sunny skies today and a high near 78. Mostly clear overnight and a low down to 57. Lots of sunshine for your Thursday and a high near 85. It is currently 72 in Mankato, 73 in Fort Dodge, 70 in the Twin Cities, 69 in Rochester.

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It's 11:37. If we haven't met, I'm glad you're here. I'm Heather, and you know, you can pour out your heart to God. Like, he can handle it all. I think for a while I thought, well, I'm not going to go all in with Jesus because I think that might scare him off. He might not, you know, be there for me. And that's just not been the case. I'm 52 years old. I made a decision to follow Jesus when I was 17. And it is so good to be able to just be real, honest, and authentic with him. It has really deepened my relationship with him. Kinship Radio.

0: 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It's 11:46. I'm glad you're here. My name is Heather. We're talking about funny words that make you laugh. What do you say?
1: The word dongle is hilarious.
0: I remember the first time my kids told me, oh, you need to get a dongle. I was like, what? Yeah, to hook up my phone to my car. I was like, that is the weirdest thing I've ever heard. Kinship Radio.
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It's 11:51. My name is Heather. We have got an event coming up I don't want you to miss out on. Jeremy Camp in concert, August 19th at Steele County Free Fair. John Reddick going to be there. We're going to be there. 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Here's Jeremy now with Getting Started. 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
1: 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Hi, I'm Heather. Sunny and breezy today, a high near 80, mostly clear overnight, and a low down to 58. Sunny for your Wednesday, and a high near 78. It is currently 76 in the Twin Cities and in Rochester, 79 in Fort Dodge, 75 in Mankato.

0: 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That's Tarian. Honestly, we just need Jesus. It's 12:03. I'm Heather. We're talking about words that make you laugh. What do you say?
1: Okay, so the word that always makes me laugh is persnickety.
0: Persnickety. Yeah, you just want to keep saying it. Persnickety. Persnickety. Kinship Radio.

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It's 12:10. My name is Heather. 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

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It really is Amazing Grace. It's 1223. My name is Heather. I have three kids, 23, 21, and 19, and I try to stay connected with them, especially the two that are in different states. And one of the ways that I do that with my daughter is we watch a show together. Now, this might be a streaming show where, you know, it's not like coming out every week, but then, you know, we'll say, oh, did you see this? Did you see that? And it's just a way to connect, because sometimes you don't always want to talk about all the serious stuff, or you want to have a different way to connect. Now, I try to do this with my son, but he watches a lot of anime, so that's been a little bit more difficult. Kinship Radio. Lately,

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Hi, I'm Heather. It's 1226. Lots of sunshine today and a high near 78. Mostly clear overnight and a low down to 57. Lots of sunshine for your Thursday and a high near 84. It's currently 73 in Fort Dodge, 70 in the Twin Cities, 69 in Rochester, 72 in Mankato. Here's CeCe Winans. That's my king. 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

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It's 12:33. I'm glad you're here. My name is Heather, and you might be wondering, wait, where's Truth for Life? Where's Focus on the Family? 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

0: Kinship Radio, Brandon Heath, and Gospel Truth. It's 12:43. I'm so glad you're here. My name is Heather, and our verse today comes from Matthew 6:25. Therefore, I tell you, do not worry about your life, what you will eat or drink, or about your body, what you will wear. Is not life more than food, and the body more than clothes? It's Matthew 6:25. It is our verse today, Kinship Radio.
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1: 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And all the while, the child is feeling frightened about how the family's gonna change again and what Christmas is gonna be like for the grandkids. Yes, there will be lots of questions that need answers. So neither generation should make any assumptions about how the other will cope. 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

0: 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We're also heard at KJLW Winnebago, KJGA Osage, KJLM Marshalltown, KJTS New Ulm, and translator K296ER Mankato. 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
1: 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Hey, I'm Heather. It's 1 p.m. Lots of sunshine today and a high near 78. Low gets down to 57 tonight with mostly clear skies. Sunshine for your Thursday and a high near 84. It is currently 74 in Fort Dodge, 72 in the Twin Cities, 71 in Rochester, 74 in Mankato. 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

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It's 1:11. My name is Heather. Jeremy Camp, John Reddick, they are coming in concert. We are so excited to welcome them Wednesday night, August 19th at the Steele County Free Fair. We're going to be there. 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

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It's 1:30. Currently, lots of sunshine and a high near 78 today. Mostly clear overnight and a low down to 57. More sunshine for your Thursday with a high near 84. It's currently 74 in Fort Dodge, 71 in Rochester, 72 in the Twin Cities, 74 in Mankato. Here's Alleluia. It's Elevation Worship. 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

0: Kinship Radio, Phil Wickham, the king is in the room. I'm Heather. It's 1:38. Today we're talking about words that make you giggle. What do you got?
1: Supercalifragilisticexpialidocious always makes me laugh and is one of my favorite songs from Mary Poppins.
0: I knew that was going to be one of them because that is a crazy word, especially from Mary Poppins. Thanks for sharing that. Kinship Radio. When he told-

0: Kinship Radio, Caleb and John. That's finished. I'm Heather. Thanks for being here. It's 1:45, and our verse today, it comes from Matthew 6:25. Therefore, I tell you, do not worry about your life, what you will eat or drink, or about your body, what you will wear. Is not life more than food, and the body more than clothes? That is Matthew 6:25. It's our verse today. 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
1: 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I am Jack Robertson. And the weather forecast for tonight, mostly clear, lows around 55. Increasing clouds on Thursday, we'll see highs in the low to mid 80s. And then mostly sunny Friday, highs near 85. It's 72 in Mankato, 69 in Rochester. In the Twin Cities, 73 and Fort Dodge at 73. And that's your weather forecast on Kinship Radio.

Kent Schiffer Radio, Josiah Quinn, Brandon Lake, and Can't Steal My Joy. Welcome to the afternoon show. It is 2:03. I'm Jack Robertson. Mostly clear tonight. Lows around 55. It's 72 in Mankato. It is 73 in the Twin Cities. And Micah Tyler, this is Perfectly on Kent Schiffer Radio.

whisper and the wind. Kinship Radio's Whisper and the Wind. It's Bodie at 209. Good afternoon. I'm Jack Robertson. Mostly clear tonight. We'll see lows around 55. Christmas in July happening this Saturday, July 25th. It'll be that morning from 9 until noon. An opportunity to bring a child's gift to fill a shoebox, to make a difference, to share the hope of Jesus to a child through Operation Christmas Child. 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Smoke.

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It's Cody Carnes at 216. Good afternoon. I'm Jack Robertson. Mostly clear. Tonight we'll see lows around 55. And have you ever noticed that sometimes God uses unexpected things to bring healing? We don't always connect science and faith, but they don't have to be enemies. You know, I recently read about someone who was diagnosed with OCD by a therapist, and for the first time, they understood what was happening in their brain. And instead of pulling them away from God, it actually drew them closer. They said their time with God became sweeter than ever, and maybe the right diagnosis, the right treatment, or the right understanding is one of the ways that God brings freedom. It's a good reminder that truth is God's truth, wherever we find it. Encouragement from Kinship Radio.

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Good afternoon. I am Jack Robertson. And the weather forecast for tonight, mostly clear, lows around 55. Increasing clouds on Thursday. We'll see highs in the low to mid-80s. And then mostly sunny Friday, highs near 85. It's 72 in Mankato, 69 in Rochester. In the Twin Cities, 73 and Fort Dodge at 73. And that's your weather forecast on Kinship Radio.

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1: Kinship Radio, God, I'm just grateful. Chandler Moore at 2:37. Good afternoon. I'm Jack Robertson. Mostly clear tonight. Lows around 55 at 69 in Rochester, 73 in Fort Dodge. Your verse of the day for today, Matthew 6:25. Therefore, I tell you, do not worry about your life, what you will eat or drink, or about your body, what you will wear. Is not life more than food, and the body more than clothes? Your verse of the day on Kinship Radio. You say

0: Kinship Radio's John Redicott's No Fear at 2:44. Good afternoon. I am Jack Robertson. Mostly clear tonight. Lows around 55. And John Reddick will be in our area coming up very soon. In fact, he'll be joining Jeremy Camp. This is going to be an incredible live concert. Worship music from John Reddick. Jeremy Camp going to be rocking the stage. All happening Wednesday night, August 19th at the Steele County Free Fair. Really look forward to seeing you there. 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
1: 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In Hosea 12, God confronts Ephraim for corrupt business practices and spiritual pride. Yet Ephraim says, "I am very rich, I have become wealthy," and then assumes no guilt will be found in him. 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

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It's 2:50. Good afternoon. I'm Jack Robertson. Mostly clear tonight. Lows around 55 and very excited. We are less than a month away from Jeremy Camp in concert at the Steele County Free Fair. He'll be joined by John Reddick. He'll be joined by, hopefully, you. We will be there. It's going to be a fun night. Wednesday night, August 19th. 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
1: 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I am Jack Robertson, and the weather forecast for tonight, mostly clear, lows around 55. Increasing clouds on Thursday, we'll see highs in the low to mid-80s, and then mostly sunny Friday, highs near 85. It's 73 in Mankato, 70 in Rochester, in the Twin Cities, 74, and Fort Dodge at 74. And that's your weather forecast on Kinship Radio.

Jesus. 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Good afternoon, 3:03. I'm Jack Robertson. Mostly clear tonight. Lows around 55. It's 73 in Mankato. It is 74 in the Twin Cities. And Tasha Layton, worship through it on Kinship Radio.

0: Kinship Radio, how good it is. Chris Tomlin at 3:10. Good afternoon. I'm Jack Robertson. And our Christmas in July happening this Saturday as we partner with Operation Christmas Child. In fact, Maureen Zamzow from the Mankato area, Operation Christmas Child, talking about how you can get started.
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0: Kinship Radio and Lord, It Feels Good. Toby Mack, that is his newest at 320. Good afternoon. I'm Jack Robertson. Mostly clear tonight. We'll see lows around 55. The importance of Christian music. And would love to hear your story.
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Good afternoon. I am Jack Robertson. And the weather forecast for tonight, mostly clear, lows around 55. Increasing clouds on Thursday. We'll see highs in the low to mid 80s. And the mostly sunny Friday, highs near 85. It's 73 in Mankato, 70 in Rochester. In the Twin Cities, 74. And Fort Dodge at 74. And that's your weather forecast on Kinship Radio.

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Kinship Radio. It's Somebody Prayed. It's Crowder at 3:38. Good afternoon. I'm Jack Robertson. Mostly clear tonight. Lows around 55. It's 70 in Rochester, 74 in Fort Dodge. Your verse of the day for today, Matthew 6:25. Therefore, I tell you, do not worry about your life, what you will eat or drink, or about your body, what you will wear. Is not life more than food, and the body more than clothes? Your verse of the day on Kinship Radio.

0: Kinship Radio and have your way. Katie Nicole at 344. Good afternoon. I'm Jack Robertson. Mostly clear tonight. Lows around 55. And the Kinship Radio Spearhead Summit for Men. Al Robertson from Duck Dynasty will be there. Really looking forward to the encouragement, the stories, like the one where he said his dad, Phil Robertson, looked like a Bible character.
1: We used to say that dad, he ate strange things, he looked strange, and he pointed people to Jesus. If that's not a description of John the Baptist, I don't know what is. We were speaking up in D.C., and dad was featured and had gotten an award, and so he walks up there, and he's got the shirt and the Bible in his hand, and this guy sitting next to him, he leans over and said, your dad looks like he just walked off the pages of the Old Testament.
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Headship Radio is Kane and Friend in Jesus. 351. Good afternoon. I'm Jack Robertson. Mostly clear tonight. Lows around 55 in prayer requests. We have a prayer line that's available on our website. If you'd like to submit a prayer request there, you can absolutely do so. One that was recently submitted talking about her and her husband just having some difficulty in their marriage, not communicating, not getting along. And so, Father, we pray for this couple right now. Father, we pray that whatever is going on, restoration is possible, because we know that you are in the restoration business. Father, we pray that you would just bless this couple. Father, I pray that whatever issues that they're walking through right now, that they would be able to find the help. They would be able to find the godly help that they need to be able to get through their issues in their marriage, to have a kingdom relationship together and making an impact for your kingdom. God, thank you for this prayer request. It's in Jesus' name we pray. Amen. If you'd like to pray for this prayer request or others, or if you need prayer, go to the prayer line, kinshipradio.org. Make it

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1: Good afternoon, I'm Jack Robertson on Kinship Radio with a few things that you need to know. Some online payment services for the city of Mankato will be temporarily unavailable beginning this evening while software updates are completed. They said services expected to return by Monday. The federal government is delaying nearly $199 million in Medicaid payments to Minnesota while reviewing claims for possible fraud and billing concerns. The move is a payment deferral, and the state will have an opportunity to provide additional documentation. And the national average price for regular gasoline has climbed back to $4 a gallon. Prices rose 13 cents over the past week as tensions around the Strait of Hormuz continue to push crude oil prices higher. And for Mission Network News, Russia has declared Child Evangelism Fellowship an undesirable organization, effectively ending its ministry there. Voice of the Martyrs Korea says churches using those types of materials could face criminal penalties. And the weather for tonight, mostly clear, lows around 55, increasing clouds on Thursday. We'll see highs in the low to mid 80s, and mostly sunny Friday, high near 85. It's 74 in Mankato, 71 in Rochester. In the Twin Cities, it's 75, and Fort Dodge at 75. I'm Jack Robertson, and now you're up to date on Kinship Radio.

0: Kinship Radio Breakdown. It's Andrew Rip at 4:04. Good afternoon. I am Jack Robertson. Mostly clear tonight. We'll see lows around 55, 74 in Mankato. It is 75 in the Twin Cities and Tarion. 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

Kinship Radio, Caleb and John. It's Somebody Like Me. Good afternoon, 4:11. I'm Jack Robertson. Christmas in July, this Saturday morning, July 25th, from 9 until noon, as we are able to introduce a child to Jesus. Together, we can do this. 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

0: Kinship Radio, the newest from Josiah Queen, is called Demons at 421. Good afternoon. I'm Jack Robertson. Mostly clear tonight, lows around 55. Hearing the reason why you love Christian music, hearing the reason why you love Kinship Radio, that is truly a blessing for us. And I know it blesses others as well. And always love hearing from you.
1: I love Christian music. I've been listening for it since I've been 19. It's a long time. It's an encouragement to me. The right song at the right time comes on, and I'm so ministered to it. A favorite song will come on, and I'll just start praising Jesus in the living room. So I just thank you for all that you do. Thank you so much. God bless you for all you guys do.
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Kinship Radio, keep making me Sidewalk Profits at 426. Good afternoon. I'm Jack Robertson. Mostly clear tonight. Lows around 55. It's 71 in Rochester. It's 75 in Fort Dodge. Your verse of the day for today, Matthew 6:25. Therefore, I tell you, do not worry about your life, what you will eat or drink, or about your body, what you will wear. Is not life more than food, and the body more than clothes? Your verse of the day on Kinship Radio.

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Good afternoon. I am Jack Robertson. And the weather forecast for tonight, mostly clear, lows around 55. Increasing clouds on Thursday. We'll see highs in the low to mid-80s. And then mostly sunny Friday, highs near 85. It's 74 in Mankato. It is 71 in Rochester. In the Twin Cities, 75. And Fort Dodge at 75. And that's your weather forecast on Kinship Radio.

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0: Kinship Radio, Danny Gokey, Naomi Rain, can't help but worship at 444. Good afternoon, I'm Jack Robertson. Mostly clear tonight, we'll see lows around 55 with Al Robertson from Duck Dynasty, going to be a part of Kinship Radio Spearhead Summit for Men, coming up Saturday morning, August 15th at Hosanna Lutheran Church in Mankato. And had a chance to sit down with Al Robertson. And what exactly can we expect from Al Robertson at the Spearhead Summit for Men?
1: I like to tell the story of how God changed my life and what I went through as a prodigal son, and then to come into an unashamed life. My dad had the same path. You'd think you would learn from that, but sometimes we have to make our own mistakes. I tell that story of redemption and what it means to really fully surrender to Christ and how that can not only change you, but your destiny and then for future generations. And so from that, you know, 18-year-old kid who made a decision to now being a grandpa with, you know, married grandkids, it's been fun to be able to see the legacy that continues on and hopefully encouraging some folks there to continue in their faith, or if they haven't made that turn, to make that decision.
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It is Matt Maher at 4:51. Good afternoon. I'm Jack Robertson. Mostly clear tonight. Lows around 55. And join us Truth for Life, 8 o'clock. Alistair Begg tonight. When you hear about the hostility against Christianity throughout the world, do you worry that the church is in danger of being destroyed? Hear a much-needed reminder on Truth for Life as Alistair Begg walks us through Daniel's prophetic vision. Again, 8 o'clock this evening, Truth for Life on Kinship Radio.

0: 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We're also heard at KJLW Winnebago, KJGA Osage, KJLM Marshalltown, KJTS New Ulm, and translator K296ER Mankato. 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
1: Good afternoon, I'm Jack Robertson on Kinship Radio, and a few things that you need to know. Students at Longfellow Elementary in Rochester, a year-round school, are back in class today after a six-week summer break. The rest of Rochester Public Schools will begin the new school year at the end of August. Volunteers at Grace Lutheran Church in Mankato are helping feed local children this summer through the summertime outreach meal program known as STOMP. Meals are available weekdays through September 4th at locations across the area. And Minnesota House Speaker Lisa DeMuth has officially launched her campaign for governor, seeking the Republican nomination in next year's election. And Fairlife has temporarily stopped milk production across the U.S. after a ransomware attack disrupted some of its production systems. Canada operations remain unaffected. There's no word yet on when U.S. production will resume. And the weather forecast for tonight, mostly clear, lows around 55. Increasing clouds on Thursday, we'll see highs in the low to mid 80s. And mostly sunny Friday, highs near 85. It's 74 in Mankato, 71 in Rochester, in the Twin Cities, 75, and Fort Dodge at 75. I'm Jack Robertson, and now you're up to date on Kinship Radio.

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Good afternoon, I'm Jack Robertson. Mostly clear tonight, lows around 55. It's 74 in Mankato, 75 in the Twin Cities. 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

0: Kinship Radio's Torn Wells and Breathe On It. It is your afternoon drive, 5:13. Mostly clear tonight. We'll see lows around 55 with Operation Christmas Child. Kinship Radio's Christmas in July happening this Saturday. Maureen Zamzow from the Mankato area, Operation Christmas Child, talking about how you can get involved.
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1: 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It's the author. Brandon Lake and Nick Jonas. Good afternoon. I'm Jack Robertson. 524. Mostly clear. Tonight we'll see lows around 55. Hearing the reason why you love Christian music, hearing the reason why you love Kinship Radio, that is truly a blessing for us. And I know it blesses others as well. And always love hearing from you.
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Good afternoon. I am Jack Robertson. And the weather forecast for tonight, mostly clear, lows around 55. Increasing clouds on Thursday. We'll see highs in the low to mid-80s. And the mostly sunny Friday, highs near 85. It's 74 in Mankato, 71 in Rochester. In the Twin Cities, 75. And Fort Dodge at 75. And that's your weather forecast on Kinship Radio.

Ken Shepa Radio, When I Fall. It's Katie and Nicole at 541, your afternoon drive. I'm Jack Robertson, mostly clear tonight. Lows around 55. It's 71 in Rochester, 75 in Fort Dodge. Your verse of the day for today, Matthew 6:25. Therefore, I tell you, do not worry about your life, what you will eat or drink, or about your body, what you will wear. Is not life more than food, and the body more than clothes? Your verse of the day on Kinship Radio.

0: Kinship Radio, where would I be? Peter Burton on your drive home, 547. I'm Jack Robertson. Mostly clear tonight. Lows around 55. And join us for the programs tonight, Truth for Life, Alistair Begg. That's at 8 o'clock tonight. Focus on the Family. Always a great conversation. That's at 8:30 this evening. Turning Point, Dr. David Jeremiah, talking about trusting God and talking about faith. 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And then Haven today coming up at 10 o'clock this evening right here on Kinship Radio.
1: Imagine this. 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Like cold water to a weary soul is good news from a distant land. 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This is David Jeremiah encouraging you to get on the road to new life. 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

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It's all joy at 5:53. Good afternoon. I am Jack Robertson. That is it for me. Enjoy the rest of your evening, the next couple of hours. Kathy Kennedy will be hanging out with you. May the Lord bless you and keep you. May the Lord cause his face to shine upon you and be gracious to you. May the Lord show you his favor and give you his peace. Here's Toby Mac. This is Everything on Kinship Radio.

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1: Good evening, I'm Jack Roberts on Kinship Radio and a few things that you need to know. Hundreds of family members, friends, and first responders gathered Tuesday in Wabasha to honor two firefighters killed in the Lake Pepin boating tragedy. First responders displayed an American flag outside the church and saluted the fallen firefighters. And residents packed a Pine Island City Council meeting Tuesday night as debate continued over a proposed data center. While supporters highlighted potential economic and school funding benefits, opponents remained concerned about the project. The Greater Mankato Chamber reports that small business confidence remained steady during the second quarter, while inflation continues to be the top concern for business owners. Most still expect revenue growth, and many plan to hire more employees over the next year. And President Trump is congratulating Vice President J.D. Vance and the Second Lady on the birth of their fourth child. The baby was born Sunday and is the first born to a sitting vice president in more than 150 years. And the weather forecast for tonight, mostly clear, lows around 55, increasing clouds on Thursday. We'll see highs in the low to mid 80s and mostly sunny Friday, high near 85. It's 74 in Mankato, 71 in Rochester. In the Twin Cities, 76, and Fort Dodge, 74. I'm Jack Robertson, and now you're up to date on Kinship Radio.

Good evening, Kinship Radio. I'm Kathy Kennedy. I'm here with you this evening from 6 to 8. You just heard Crowder with Still. Well, I know a lot of people are camping this time of year. It is a very popular thing to do. I myself have been camping one or maybe two times in my whole life, so that's a long time. My brother just took his two grandkids camping. They're 8 and 9, perfect ages for it. Pretty sure they got an RV, which I think that's a brilliant idea. But it is the season for camping, as I'm sure many of you are doing right now. So I would love to know, what are your three camping essentials? 800-810-6758. Call or text, or head to Kinship Radio on Facebook. Here's Zach Williams with Wait For Me. I'm Kathy Kennedy for Kinship Radio.

0: Kinship Radio. I'm Kathy Kennedy. Thanks so much for spending time with me. You just heard Megan Woods' I Believe You. Well, Debbie has today's verse of the day. Debbie, let's hear that verse.
1: Matthew 6:25. That is why I tell you not to worry about everyday life, whether you have enough food and drink or enough clothes to wear. Isn't life more than food and your body more than clothing?
0: Jesus himself told us not to worry. And you know why? Because he knew how naturally it comes to us to worry. Life has a lot of things that lead us to worry, doesn't it? It's a really good reminder that we have access to someone who wants to lead us away from worry and stress. Right now, Patrick Mayberry and Lead On, Good Shepherd. I'm Kathy Kennedy for Kinship Radio. Well,

0: Kinship Radio, I'm Kathy Kennedy. Here's something to get on your calendar. Saturday morning, August the 15th at Hosanna Lutheran Church. Men gathering together to just encourage one another. It is the Kinship Radio Spearhead Summit for Men. God is the God of second chances, and you're going to get to hear all about that with Speaker Al Robertson from Duck Dynasty. It's going to be a great time. Special guest, Jimmy Leisure, and a big breakfast and worship. 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

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I'm Kathy Kennedy, and here's your Kinship Radio weather forecast. This evening, mostly clear and lows dipping down around 55. And then tomorrow for Thursday, increasing clouds with highs in the low to mid 80s. Currently 71 in Rochester, 75 Fort Dodge, sunny 75 in Minneapolis, St. Paul, and sunny 73 in Mankato. Here's Phil Wickham with What an Awesome God. I'm Kathy Kennedy for Kinship Radio. 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

0: 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I'm Kathy Kennedy. Thanks so much for spending this part of your evening with me. You just heard Tarian and In the Arms. Hope you are a happy camper today. Even if you're not camping, what are your camping essentials? What are you saying?
1: Matches. Probably a tent.
0: Mm-hmm.
1: And a sleeping bag, probably.
0: Yeah, because you got to stay warm.
1: Yeah.
0: The worst thing is, even though it's been hot and stuff, you never know.
1: Yeah.
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0: 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I'm Kathy Kennedy, and you just heard Need to Breathe, and I've got a story. Talking camping, Luis, what are your top three?
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0: Yes, so you got your comfort, blanket, pillow, and then s'mores. Yes, it's fun and it's tasty. I love that. Coming up next, it's Caleb and John with Finished. I'm Kathy Kennedy for Kinship Radio.
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2: And later that evening, John came over to give me a hug. He didn't know that there was a bruise there. He pushed up against it and I reacted like, ow, you know, pushed him away. This is what we do with our emotional sore spots, our emotional wounds. You may not have caused the wound, but you get close enough to me to push on it. And when you get close enough to me in relationships or say something or do something that's going to push on that wound, I'm going to react. But what if the reaction is God revealing something that he wants to heal in me?
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0: 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Doug and Mary, today you remember Jake with love and gratitude for the joy he brought to so many lives. He was a loyal friend whose fun-loving spirit and caring heart left countless memories that continue to bring smiles to those who knew him. May God surround you with his peace, comfort, and the treasured memories of Jake today. 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

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I'm Kathy Kennedy. Hope you're having a great evening wherever you are. Thank you so much for spending this time with me. You just heard Caleb and John and Finished. Coming up after 7, top 3 things you got to bring camping, because it's camping season. We're going to hear from Josh and what he says he's going to definitely bring camping if he's going camping. Right now, it's Third Day and Born Again. I'm Kathy Kennedy for Kinship.

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1: 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I'm Kathy Kennedy, and here is your Kinship Radio weather forecast. It's been mostly sunny today, and tonight, sticking with that, with mostly clear skies, lows dipping down to around 55, and then Thursday morning, increasing clouds with highs in the low to mid 80s. Right now, 71 in Rochester, 74 Fort Dodge, 75 in the Twin Cities, 73 in Mankato. Here's Lauren Daigle, still Rolling Stones. I'm Kathy Kennedy for Kinship Radio.

0: Good evening, Kinship Radio. I'm Kathy Kennedy. Hope you're having a wonderful evening wherever you are. You just heard Lauren Daigle with Still Rolling Stones. 800-810-6758. Allison, what are your camping essentials?
1: Probably water, a blanket, and trail mix.
0: Gotta have the trail mix. Speaking of camping, this is Jeremy Camp with, again, I'm Kathy Kennedy for Kinship Radio.